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0: If you love 60s music, then we've got a show you just cannot afford to miss. 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

Join me, Steve Tyler, on a Thursday night for Back to the 90s, where we'll be playing those songs that'll make you reminisce. 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
2: From the Sky News Centre at 6. Three members of the same family have died after getting into trouble in the sea in West Sussex. The bodies of a man, woman and teenage girl were pulled from the water at Shoreham following a major search operation. A younger girl's critical in hospital. Chief Superintendent James Connors is from Sussex Police.
3: I know this incident will have had a profound effect on the community and inquiries are ongoing to understand the full details. At this point, we believe all four entered the water from the land for a swim and sadly got into difficulty.
2: The Queen has spoken about an emotional visit to a cancer support centre days before the King's diagnosis was made public.
4: That was quite difficult. I almost said something, but you know, I felt that it wasn't the time to say it. Looked at everybody who was suffering and all the relations, and I think it made me realise even more how important these places were.
2: Camilla, who's the president of Maggie's, visited in January 2024. She says she was longing to let it out. His Majesty is still receiving treatment for an undisclosed form of the disease. The Prime Minister hopes to help rough sleepers in England get into accommodation by Christmas. Andy Burnham wants to repeat the efforts last seen during the COVID-19 pandemic when homeless people were given shelter. Children's lungs are getting healthier and growing better in London since the introduction of the ultra-low emission zone. Scientists at Queen Mary University say a reduction in air pollution is linked to better lung health. A trial's underway in the US accusing Meta of deliberately making Facebook and Instagram addictive to children. Four American states are seeking billions of dollars in damages. Meta insists it looks to keep young people safe. And Rodri's admitted he wants to feel that excitement again after completing his £65 million move from Manchester City to Barcelona. He signed a four-year deal. That's the latest. I'm Faye De Silva.
5: Now your local news for Peterborough. Events could return to the East of England Showground after a new licence application was submitted to Peterborough City Council. The company behind the site has reapplied for permission to host events, including the sale of alcohol from 8 in the morning until 2 a.m. and late night refreshment until 5 a.m. The showground stopped hosting events after its licence was surrendered last year, but councillors say residents will welcome leisure and activities returning to the city. Peterborough City Council says the number of discarded drug needles found across the city has actually fallen sharply compared with last year. Between April and June, 173 needles were found, down from over 1,000 in the same period in 2025. The authority says the drop has been helped by needle bins, sharps containers and work with partner organisations. It comes only a week after 71 needles were found on the embankment during a clean-up carried out as part of Operation Horizon. Motorists are being warned to drive carefully after a burst water main flooded part of the A47 near Peterborough. Anglian Water says engineers are working on Thorny Hill to repair the pipe and keep disruption to a minimum. Cambridgeshire Police say there's standing water on the road, although the route has remained open. The water company says it'll continue to monitor the situation while carrying out the repair work and trying to reduce any impact on traffic. And a derelict railway goods shed at Fletton Quays could soon be turned into a food hall and entertainment venue. Peterborough City Council's Cabinet will be asked next week to approve its sale for about £300,000 to Brick and Pond Properties. The developer wants to create a destination with more than a dozen food and drink businesses alongside live music, comedy, cultural events and seasonal markets. The council says the scheme could help bring a neglected heritage building back into use.
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5: Cloudy this morning, but mostly dry. Isolated showers developing through the afternoon, which may turn heavy with the risk of hail and thunder. Got a top temperature of the day of 22 degrees. That's the latest from the PCR newsroom. I'm David Edgeworth.
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Miles Smith and Stay, and it's PCRFM. We're waking you up then for a Wednesday morning, middle of the week already, you know. Got some great stuff coming your way. Harry Styles in a bit, Rod Stewart too. This is Paloma Faith, to make your own kind of music. This is PCRFM.

0: Sugar.
1: Harry Styles and Watermelon Sugar. It is PCRFM. We're getting you up and about then for Wednesday morning, middle of the week already. Looks like it's going to be not a bad day today with sunny spells around. There'll be odd showers as well. You're looking at highs today of around about 23. I really do think the heatwave season has completely finished though. We're looking at around about 20, 21, 22 for the next couple of weeks or so with showers mixed in and some more significant rain in around about a week's time from now. Right, Pink's on the way. Vance Joy's coming your way too. And we'll do something from the Wonder Stuff all next here on PCR. 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

Absolutely Wonder Stuff and Size of a Cow. It is PCRFM. If you want to get involved this morning, you want to get a mention on, really simple to do. Just jump onto socials, search PCRFM and hit the follow button. Then drop me a message in from there. 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Right, getting you back to the music with the Script and Will.i.am, Hall of Fame. 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

0: Being on PCR FM, here's an early warning. If you regularly use the A605 between Peterborough and Oundle, September could be a bit of a pain in the bum. There's going to be road closures planned for 4 weeks from the 1st right the way through to the 29th of September. So if that's your normal route for work, school or getting between Oundle and Peterborough, definitely one to know about before September arrives. 4 weeks, though, it's not roadworks. That's basically a new relationship with a diversion sign. We're going to get you more information as we get a little bit closer to it as well. Duke Dumont, AME on the way. 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

DeMont and AME and Need You 100% on PCRFM. Morning to Hannah in Werrington. First coffee sorted. Now might actually be able to get up for Wednesday. Morning to you. And hi to Jake, Connor and Reese, already at work in Fengate this morning. Early start for us today. PCRFM is on. Can we have some Queen? Of course, because I want to break free. It's PCRFM.

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2: From the Sky News Centre at 7. A couple and their teenage daughter have died after getting into difficulty off the Sussex coast. Emergency services responded to four people getting into trouble in the water in Shoreham yesterday afternoon. A younger girl's critical in hospital. Our reporter Barnaby Papadopoulos was at the scene.
3: I did speak to somebody here who said that the water was choppy, that the winds were very strong on the beach. It could be that that had something to do with the incident. For now, an investigation will be ongoing. That will come out with some answers to what exactly happened.
2: The Queen has spoken for the first time about how hard she found public duties after learning about the King's cancer diagnosis. Before His Majesty's condition was made public, Camilla visited a Maggie's Cancer Support Centre in 2024, which she described as quite difficult. The Prime Minister is promising to help rough sleepers in England access accommodation by Christmas. The government wants to offer everyone a route to shelter. London's ultra-low emission zone's been linked to improved lung growth in children. The daily ULEZ charge of £12.50 was introduced in 2019 before being expanded across the entire city for drivers with more polluting vehicles. London Mayor Sir Sadiq Khan says the research by scientists at Queen Mary University proves he was right to push forward with the controversial scheme. These people gave their reaction in 2023.
4: There's enough going on at the moment with the cost of living and prices, and it's just not fair.
5: I don't think that's the way to do it. I don't think it'll make any difference because people have to go about their business.
6: It's always hit the man in the street, isn't it? And we've all got enough to pay out at the moment.
2: And some breaking news. The rate of inflation rose to 2.9% in July, up from 2.6% in June. Experts say increased energy bills because of conflict in the Middle East is largely behind the surge. That's the latest. I'm Fada Silver.
7: Now your local news for Peterborough. Events could return to the East of England Showground after a new licence application was submitted to Peterborough City Council. The company behind the site has reapplied for permission to host events, including the sale of alcohol from 8 in the morning until 2 a.m. and late night refreshment until 5 a.m. The showground stopped hosting events after its licence was surrendered last year, but councillors say residents will welcome leisure and activities returning to the city. Peterborough City Council says the number of discarded drug needles found across the city has actually fallen sharply compared with last year. Between April and June, 173 needles were found, down from over 1,000 in the same period in 2025. The authority says the drop has been helped by needle bins, sharps containers and work with partner organisations. It comes only a week after 71 needles were found on the embankment during a clean-up carried out as part of Operation Horizon. Motorists are being warned to drive carefully after a burst water main flooded part of the A47 near Peterborough. Anglian Water says engineers are working on Thorny Hill to repair the pipe and keep disruption to a minimum. Cambridgeshire Police say there's standing water on the road, although the route has remained open. The water company says it'll continue to monitor the situation while carrying out the repair work and trying to reduce any impact on traffic. And a derelict railway goods shed at Fletton Quays could soon be turned into a food hall and entertainment venue. Peterborough City Council's Cabinet will be asked next week to approve its sale for about £300,000 to Brick and Pond Properties. The developer wants to create a destination with more than a dozen food and drink businesses alongside live music, comedy, cultural events and seasonal markets. The council says the scheme could help bring a neglected heritage building back into use.
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7: Cloudy this morning, but mostly dry. Isolated showers developing through the afternoon, which may turn heavy with the risk of hail and thunder. Got a top temperature of the day of 22 degrees. That's the latest from the PCR newsroom. I'm David Edgeworth.
8: Good morning, I'm Mikey. It's just after 7, getting you back to the music then for Wednesday morning. Olivia Dean soon. We'll start with a feeling.

Dean and So Easy on the PCRFM. You know what it's like? You're at work all the time and you think, on my day off, I'm going to have a lay-in. It never happens like that. I say that because Claire in Autumn Waterfall has been in touch. She says, it's my day off today and somehow I've still been awake since 6:30 this morning. Keep the good songs coming as I have a coffee this morning to wake me up. Morning to Natalie and Brett, and the kids are still asleep, so enjoying the quiet at the moment. Mark's already out in the van in and around Stanground this morning as well. Let's get this on for you. Turan Turan and Ordinary World at PCRFM on our socials if you want to get involved this morning. This is PCRFM.

Tran Tran and Ordinary World, it is PCR FM. Here's something to stick in a diary for a few weeks' time. Deafblind UK is going to bring its rainbow run back to Ferry Meadows on Sunday, the 6th of September. You can either do 3K or 5K. You don't have to be a runner. You can walk, take the kids, push a buggy, whatever you fancy. The idea is you start in a white T-shirt and go through clouds of coloured powder around the course, so you definitely won't be wearing a white T-shirt by the end of it. It's all raising money for Deafblind UK, who are actually based here in Peterborough and support people with sight and hearing loss locally. And of course, across the country as well. You can find out more on the Deafblind UK website and also on the Neen Park website too. Right, I'm going to get on something from Texas and Miles Smith next. 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But I'm going to get on something from Texas and Miles Smith next. 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

0: Humanitarian aid in of one form or another, and the list of things we're looking for ranges from bars of soap, toothpaste, you know, female sanitary products, right through to camping gas stoves, thermos flasks, any kinds of simple medicine, paracetamol, antiseptic wipes, multivitamins, food. Even we've just had requests for household tools, so if you've got some spare screwdrivers and saws, batteries, you know, AAA batteries, AA batteries, actually could be put to incredible use, getting these to the people of Ukraine. And that's our promise to those who support Ukraine, and then hand them over to our braver, heroic partners who will then take them right to the front line. Unfortunately, you know, the Russian attacks have become even more indiscriminate, and they are targeting civilian targets very deliberately. So there's always an element of risk. But like every country in conflict, life goes on. You go to places like Kyiv and Lviv, and they're busy, bustling places, but you're never far away from the war. You know, the cemeteries are everywhere. There's countless flags for all of the newly killed soldiers. The air raid warnings, the damage to the buildings. So it's a combination of both. Life goes on, but the struggle is always there, always apparent. You can never escape from it.
1: So if anyone's sort of listening and they want to sort of donate things for your collections, how can they do that? What do they have to do?
0: Well, simply bring them along to one of our collection points. 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Just look us up, Helping Our Ukrainian Friends. 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And if you've got a big load, we'll even come and pick up.
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0: Marsith and Naharan, drive safe on PCRFM. Sunny spells around all day today. Looking at highs around about 22. You might get the odd shower around a little bit later on. Tonight, dry with some clear spells. Lows expected down to around about 13. A lot more comfortable. Thursday, there might be a few more showers around. Might even see some thundery spells as well on Thursday. We're kind of getting back to normal weather now, aren't we? Right, Tears of Fears on the way. Sam Fender coming up. It's nearly 7:30. Let's get our headlines.
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2: Events could return to the East of England Showground after a new licence application was submitted to Peterborough City Council. New figures from the council have shown the number of discarded drug needles found across the city have fallen sharply compared with last year. And a derelict railway goods shed at Fletton Keys could soon be turned into a food hall and entertainment venue. More on these stories in half an hour. I'm David Edgeworth.
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This is PCRFM. We're playing the greatest songs of all time across Peterborough and Mikey Folder. Thank you so much for getting us on today. Really hope that your Wednesday's going all right so far. We're getting you through in the middle parts of the week already. Soon be the weekend again, you know. Right, we're back to the music. ELO on soon. Here comes Years and Years. And If You're Over Me, this is PCRFM.

0: Hello, Mr. Blue Sky, PCR FM. It's Wednesday morning. Now, this could be really good for Peterborough. You know that old railway goods shed down at Fletton Keys? It's basically been sitting there and waiting for something to happen to it. Well, we might finally know what's going to happen to it. The council are looking to sell it for £300,000 with plans to turn it into an independent food hall and entertainment venue. I really like the sound of that. You've got the river there, the flats, the Hilton, hopefully in the new year, giving people somewhere decent to eat, have a drink and actually spend an evening down there as well. And Fletton Keys could finally start feeling like a proper destination rather than somewhere you just drive past. You want to get more details, you can do. Peterborough Telegraph have got all the info on that at peterboroughtoday.co.uk. Dua Lipa and Manic Street Preachers on next. 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
2: From the Sky News Centre at 8. The rate at which prices are rising hit 2.9% in July, the fastest pace in 4 months. Data from the Office for National Statistics shows that's up from June's figure of 2.6%. A surge in energy bills because of the Middle East conflict is largely behind the hike. Three members of the same family have died after getting into trouble in the sea in West Sussex. The bodies of a man, woman and teenage girl were pulled from the water at Shoreham following a major search operation. A younger girl's critical in hospital. Chief Superintendent James Collis is from Sussex Police.
3: I know this incident will have had a profound effect on the community, and inquiries are ongoing to understand the full details. At this point, we believe all four entered the water from the land for a swim and sadly got into difficulty.
2: The Prime Minister hopes to help rough sleepers in England access accommodation by Christmas. Andy Burnham wants to repeat the efforts last seen during the COVID-19 pandemic when homeless people were taken in off the streets. Last month, the PM insisted if it worked then, it can work now.
4: We did it then, we can do it now, get the basics right, put a care for people at the heart of everything that we do and just get this country working as it should again.
2: The Queen's spoken about how difficult it was to keep the King's cancer diagnosis a secret. Camilla attended the opening of a new cancer support centre just 5 days before news of Charles's cancer was made public. Disney's suing the Trump administration's media regulator over what it's calling an extraordinary assault on free speech. A lawsuit's been filed to stop it from launching an early licence renewal process, arguing the network's being unfairly targeted. And Oscar winner Olivia Colman's joining the cast of Only Murders in the Building. The sixth series is moving the action to London. That's the latest. I'm Faye De Silva.
5: Now your local news for Peterborough. Events could return to the East of England showground after a new licence application was submitted to Peterborough City Council. The company behind the site has reapplied for permission to host events, including the sale of alcohol from 8 in the morning until 2 a.m. and late night refreshment until 5 a.m. The showground stopped hosting events after its licence was surrendered last year, but councillors say residents will welcome leisure and activities returning to the city. Peterborough City Council says the number of discarded drug needles found across the city has actually fallen sharply compared with last year. Between April and June, 173 needles were found, down from over 1,000 in the same period in 2025. The authority says the drop has been helped by needle bins, sharps containers and work with partner organisations. It comes only a week after 71 needles were found on the embankment during a clean-up carried out as part of Operation Horizon. Motorists are being warned to drive carefully after a burst water main flooded part of the A47 near Peterborough. Anglian Water says engineers are working on Thorny Hill to repair the pipe and keep disruption to a minimum. Cambridgeshire Police say there's standing water on the road, although the route has remained open. The water company says it'll continue to monitor the situation while carrying out the repair work and trying to reduce any impact on traffic. And a derelict railway goods shed at Fletton Quays could soon be turned into a food hall and entertainment venue. Peterborough City Council's Cabinet will be asked next week to approve its sale for about £300,000 to Brick and Pond Properties. The developer wants to create a destination with more than a dozen food and drink businesses alongside live music, comedy, cultural events and seasonal markets. The council says the scheme could help bring a neglected heritage building back into use.
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5: Cloudy this morning, but mostly dry. Isolated showers developing through the afternoon, which may turn heavy with the risk of hail and thunder. Got a top temperature of the day of 22 degrees. That's the latest from the PCR newsroom. I'm David Edgeworth.
6: Good morning, I'm Mikey. We are straight back to the music then for Wednesday morning. 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

Alex Warren and Fever Dream on PCRFM. It's been a little bit cooler over the last couple of days. 23 degrees today, sunny spells, maybe the odd shower later on when you're driving home for work, but nothing really out of the ordinary. Clear skies tonight, lows down to 13, showers, some of them thundery on Thursday. Looking at highs tomorrow, a little bit cooler again. We're looking at 20 degrees. Feels like it's been ages since it was 38 in Peterborough. It really wasn't, though. This time last week, we were still absolutely baking. Just enjoying the coolness for a bit.

0: It's Chris Rea and Let's Dance on PCRFM. Now, if you've been past the embankment this week, you'll have noticed it's already starting to look like beer fest time again. The marquees are going up. They're getting everything ready because we're now less than a week away. Peterborough Beer Festival opens on Tuesday next week and runs right the way through until the Saturday with more than 550 beers from right across the UK and beyond, plus loads of cider as well. It's one of the biggest beer festivals in the country. And I think once you see those big marquees appearing on the embankment, that's when you know it's proper close. Beer Fest Week in Peterborough is nearly here. We're getting excited for it. Right, I'm getting you back to the music with the Spice Girls and Meghan Trainor next. PCRFM. 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
1: First of all, a lot of people in the Peterborough area have benefited very much from the work that Princefield do and from your involvement in all the community projects. Why do Princefield do this?
2: Princefield have always been involved in the community. So we're a family-owned business. We're a head office based in Peterborough. We have other offices around the east of England, but a head office being based in Peterborough, we tend to focus a lot of our community work in the Peterborough area. As a family business, we've always wanted to give back. That's what we concentrate on doing.
1: You've also got quite a big involvement with Help Our Ukrainian Friends. How did that come about in the first place?
2: Quite simply, a group of volunteers wanted to help the people of Ukraine. One of my business partners, Mark Asplin, knew the chair of Helping Our Ukrainian Friends and said, what can we do to help? The good thing is that we've been able to do an awful lot to help because, one, we can raise the funds for this local group. Two, we can use our vehicles to move humanitarian aid around. And we've also actually travelled out to Poland and Ukraine taking these goods in our vehicles, and we've done that 3 or 4 times now.
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Megan Trainor and Still Don't Care on PCRFM. As a kid, when you used to hear a noise in the middle of the night, you used to kind of just freeze and hide under the covers and just go, try and go back to sleep. Do you know what? As an adult, I thought I'd be more brave. I'd be going downstairs. But now, as an adult, if you do hear a noise in the house at night, I don't know if you do this, but I still just lay there listening, hoping that nothing's going on. And I don't really want to investigate. I'm like, no, I'll deal with it as soon as the sun comes up. I'll be able to see then. Right, Pet Shop Boys, Suburbia on next. This is PCRFM.

0: Pet Shop Boys and Suburbia on PCRFM. Sunny spells, highs of 23 today across the city. Ella Henderson, Tom Grennan play here soon. I'll do something from Noah Kahan as well. It's nearly 8:30. Let's get our headlines.
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2: Events could return to the East of England showground after a new licence application was submitted to Peterborough City Council. New figures from the council have shown the number of discarded drug needles found across the city have fallen sharply compared with last year. And a derelict railway goods shed at Fletton Keys could soon be turned into a food hall and entertainment venue. More on these stories in half an hour. I'm David Edgeworth.
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Noah Kahan and Stick Season on PCR FM. We're playing the greatest songs of all time across Peterborough. Now, I mentioned this a little bit earlier on. You might not have been awake when we were talking about it, but an early warning if you regularly use the A605 between Peterborough and Oundle. September could be a little bit of a pain. They've got road closures planned for 4 weeks from the 1st of September right the way through to the 29th of September. So that's your normal route for work, school, or getting between Oundle and Peterborough. Definitely one to know about before September arrives. There'll be lots of diversions in place and various road closures at various times as well. Hopefully it won't be too out of the way. Elton John on soon. This is Ella Henderson and Tom Grennan. Here comes Let's Go Home Together. It's PCR FM.

0: Elton John, Philadelphia Freedom, PCR FM. Morning, Mikey. Emma in Fletton here. Got you on at work and Wednesday. Going surprisingly quickly so far. Don't speak too soon. Not even 9 o'clock yet. Hi to Leon, Sam and Curtis working near Oxney Road today. Hello. Hi to Deepa on Lincoln Road, just down the school holiday food shop. How do kids eat this much? Yeah, it's true. We're doing it like three times a week in a minute. Morning, Mikey. Ian here from Warrington Village. Dog's been walked. Couple of jobs done. Now having a coffee with PCR FM on. Don't blame me. Right, we are back to the music next with The Prey and the B-52s in moments. 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

And you found me on PCRFM. We're playing the greatest songs of all time then across Peterborough as we get you up and out and on that journey into work for Wednesday morning across the city. Can't believe it's middle of the week already. It's already going. I can't believe September is only 2 weeks away. And of course, school will be back on soon as well. Back to school. Oh no, dreading that. Say the parents, because they've got to sort that uniform out as well. We checked to make sure it still fits from last time round. Now, when we were kids, we were always playing outside, weren't we? You disappear after breakfast, find your mates and basically come home when you're hungry and then go out again. And as long as you're home before the lights come on, all as well. Apparently, that's really changed now. New research says that kids today aren't genuinely allowed to play outside on their own until they're nearly 11. And they're spending an average of just 25 minutes a week playing out on the street. 25 minutes. We'd have done that before we even decided what we were going to do. I know things have changed and parents worry about different stuff now, but I do wonder what kids are missing out on. Some of my best memories growing up are just being out with my mates, climbing trees, playing. We used to play war and also knock down ginger, although I won't encourage that. We used to make our own fun, getting into probably slightly more trouble than our parents ever knew about as well. Gone are those days. Right, latest news at 9 soon. We'll get on Clean Bandits, Sean Paul and Anne-Marie. This is the B-52s. It's PCRFM.

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2: From the Sky News Centre at 9. A couple and their teenage daughter have died after getting into difficulty off the Sussex coast. Emergency services responded to four people getting into trouble in the water in Shoreham yesterday afternoon. A younger girl's critical in hospital. Our reporter Barnaby Papadopoulos was at the scene.
3: I did speak to somebody here who said that the water was choppy, that the winds were very strong on the beach. It could be that that had something to do with the incident. For now, an investigation will be ongoing. That will come out with some answers to what exactly happened.
2: The Prime Minister's promising to give rough sleepers in England a route off the streets by Christmas. Andy Burnham says a £102 million investment will go towards the project on top of other long-term funding. Nearly 4,800 people were sleeping rough on a single night last autumn. Housing Secretary Angela Rayner says they'll offer a package of support.
4: Once people are in off the streets, we can really engage them and support them at their own pace in getting their lives back on track and hopefully ending their experience of rough sleeping.
2: Inflation's ticked back up to almost 3%. The July figures thought to be largely down to a rise in energy bills sparked by the Iran war. Official figures show the retail prices index inflation also rose, which could see England's train fares surge by more than 4% next year. The Queen's admitted it was difficult to keep the King's cancer diagnosis a secret. Camilla's opened up about trying to avoid discussing her husband's treatment before the news went public. The famous Harland and Wolff cranes in Belfast will undergo a 3.1 million pound renovation after more than 20 years of disuse. Navantia UK say they'll be at their busiest for many years. And London's ULEZ scheme's been linked to improved lung growth in children. The ultra low emission zone charge was expanded to the entire city in 2023. That's the latest. I'm Faye de Silva.
5: Now your local news for Peterborough. Events could return to the East of England Showground after a new licence application was submitted to Peterborough City Council. The company behind the site has reapplied for permission to host events, including the sale of alcohol from 8 in the morning until 2 a.m. and late night refreshment until 5 a.m. The showground stopped hosting events after its licence was surrendered last year, but councillors say residents will welcome leisure and activities returning to the city. Peterborough City Council says the number of discarded drug needles found across the city has actually fallen sharply compared with last year. Between April and June, 173 needles were found, down from over 1,000 in the same period in 2025. The authority says the drop has been helped by needle bins, sharps containers and work with partner organisations. It comes only a week after 71 needles were found on the embankment during a clean-up carried out as part of Operation Horizon. Motorists are being warned to drive carefully after a burst water main flooded part of the A47 near Peterborough. Anglian Water says engineers are working on Thorny Hill to repair the pipe and keep disruption to a minimum. Cambridgeshire Police say there's standing water on the road, although the route has remained open. The water company says it'll continue to monitor the situation while carrying out the repair work and trying to reduce any impact on traffic. And a derelict railway goods shed at Fletton Quays could soon be turned into a food hall and entertainment venue. Peterborough City Council's Cabinet will be asked next week to approve its sale for about £300,000 to Brick and Pond Properties. The developer wants to create a destination with more than a dozen food and drink businesses alongside live music, comedy, cultural events and seasonal markets. The council says the scheme could help bring a neglected heritage building back into use.
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5: Cloudy this morning, but mostly dry. Isolated showers developing through the afternoon, which may turn heavy with the risk of hail and thunder. Got a top temperature of the day of 22 degrees. That's the latest from the PCR newsroom. I'm David Edgeworth.
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It's Bruno Mars and I Just Might. It is PCRFM. We're getting your workday started then for Wednesday. I'm going to get one Ariana Grande soon. Lady Gaga's coming up too. This is Duffy and Rain on Your Parade. It's PCRFM.

0: Lady Gaga and Poker Face on VCRFM. Just a week and a half to go until the next bank holiday weekend. And just a bit of a heads up, if you're planning on getting a train from Peterborough to London, there's going to be disruption on the East Coast main line from the Saturday night through to 8 o'clock on bank holiday Monday morning, while engineers work on a new digital signalling system. Sunday the 30th looks like the day that you'll probably really want to check before you travel, with replacement bus services on some routes and a couple of LNER services being diverted into Bedford instead. So if you've already got a day in London planned for that Sunday, the bank holiday Sunday, definitely check your journey before you do head out. Right, back to the music next. Katy Perry and Taylor Swift on in moments. 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

0: Ocean, Colossine, and The Day We Caught the Train on PCRFM. Saw them live in Northampton just a couple of months ago. They were absolutely fantastic. They're getting on a bit. Tell you what, they still know how to roll that stage, you know. Right, we're on the way soon. Here comes Rudimental and Jess Glynn. This is These Days. It's PCRFM.
1: I know you moved on to someone new. 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

astray. 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

0: Wet, Wet, Wet and Sweet Little Mystery on PCRFM. We are just for Peterborough. My name is Mikey Fulton and thank you for getting us on today. Now, if you are looking for something to do with the kids later this month, here's a good shout. On Sunday the 23rd of August, Paddington Bear is going to be at the Nene Valley Railway. So it's not this weekend. No, it is this weekend. It's this Sunday, isn't it? It's going to be unlimited hop-on, hop-off rides on the heritage trains all day, plus a chance to meet Paddington at Wandsford Station. Marmalade sandwiches are even on the menu. Now, you can take your own picnic or you can pre-order one. And if you're thinking of going, it is worth booking in advance as tickets are a little bit cheaper there. Just go to nvr.org.uk for all the details. It's this Sunday, the 23rd of August. Sounds amazing. We are back to the music next on PCRFM. Going to get on Ava Max and Tina Turner in moments. PCRFM. 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

Apermax and My Head and My Heart. It is PCR FM. We're playing the greatest songs of all time then across Peterborough. Nick Stefani back with you on the way home from 3. Chris McDade does the 80s at 2. And Tony Dibbin looking after you after our news at 10 this morning. I'll see you tomorrow morning from 6. Tina Turner and What's Love Got to Do With It finishes things off for me then for Wednesday. Have a great day. Keep it PCR.

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2: From the Sky News Centre at 10, some breaking news. Australian tennis player Nick Kyrgios has been provisionally suspended after testing positive for cocaine. The former Wimbledon finalist's been banned from tournaments since August 4th, pending the outcome of a tribunal. Kyrgios says he's made a huge mistake and takes full responsibility. The Prime Minister hopes to help rough sleepers in England access accommodation by Christmas. Andy Burnham wants to repeat the efforts last seen during the COVID-19 pandemic when homeless people were taken in off the streets. Last month, the PM insisted if it worked then, it can work now.
3: We did it then, we can do it now, get the basics right, put a care for people at the heart of everything that we do and just get this country working as it should again.
2: The Conservatives say the government hasn't explained how the plans will be delivered. A couple and their teenage daughter have died after getting into difficulty in the sea off the Sussex coast yesterday. A younger girl who's part of the same family is in a critical condition in hospital following the incident in Shoreham. The rate at which prices are rising in the UK has jumped to its highest level since March. Inflation rose to 2.9% in July, up from 2.6% in June. Our business correspondent Paul Kelso explains why the surge was expected.
4: The biggest driving factor in this is energy bills, and people will know that the energy price cap, which Ofgem sets, set in July, it went up about 13%, and that has a direct feed through into domestic bills and price increases.
2: The number of reports of anti-Muslim hate and prejudice in London in the first half of the year has surged past the total annual amount for 2023. Over 1,000 reports were made by the end of June. And Glasgow is being transformed into Gotham again for the Batman Part 2. The movie is being filmed around the city this month. That's the latest. I'm Faye De Silva.
5: Now your local news for Peterborough. Events could return to the East of England showground after a new licence application was submitted to Peterborough City Council. The company behind the site has reapplied for permission to host events, including the sale of alcohol from 8 in the morning until 2 a.m. and late night refreshment until 5 a.m. The showground stopped hosting events after its licence was surrendered last year, but councillors say residents will welcome leisure and activities returning to the city. Peterborough City Council says the number of discarded drug needles found across the city has actually fallen sharply compared with last year. Between April and June, 173 needles were found, down from over 1,000 in the same period in 2025. The authority says the drop has been helped by needle bins, sharps containers and work with partner organisations. It comes only a week after 71 needles were found on the embankment during a clean-up carried out as part of Operation Horizon. Motorists are being warned to drive carefully after a burst water main flooded part of the A47 near Peterborough. Anglian Water says engineers are working on Thorny Hill to repair the pipe and keep disruption to a minimum. Cambridgeshire Police say there's standing water on the road, although the route has remained open. The water company says it'll continue to monitor the situation while carrying out the repair work and trying to reduce any impact on traffic. And a derelict railway goods shed at Fletton Quays could soon be turned into a food hall and entertainment venue. Peterborough City Council's Cabinet will be asked next week to approve its sale for about £300,000 to Brick and Pond Properties. The developer wants to create a destination with more than a dozen food and drink businesses alongside live music, comedy, cultural events and seasonal markets. The council says the scheme could help bring a neglected heritage building back into use.
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5: Cloudy this morning, but mostly dry. Isolated showers developing through the afternoon, which may turn heavy with the risk of hail and thunder. Got a top temperature of the day of 22 degrees. That's the latest from the PCR Newsroom. I'm David Edgeworth.
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0: Praise you. This is Tony Dibben here at PCR FM. Details about the beer festival. Yes, everyone has a beer festival. 25th, 29th of August. I have all the details on that next. This is PCR FM with the greatest songs of all time.
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Beyonce and Irreplaceable here at PCRFM for Peterborough. We're just a week to go until the Peterborough Beer Festival is back on the embankment. It starts next Tuesday and runs right through to Saturday with more than 550 beers from the UK and around the world, plus loads of ciders there as well. It is the 47th Peterborough Beer Festival, running 25th to 29th of August. Do a search and head down to the embankment.

0: Rosé, Bruno Mars, we like that a lot. That is APT. Right, Jonas Blue, Mariah Carey's coming soon. Fleetwood Mac coming next. The greatest songs of all time, PCRFM.
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0: Maroon 5 and Payphone at PCR FM. We're playing the greatest songs of all time across Peterborough. This is Tony Dibbon. Here comes Mariah Carey and Jonas Blue.
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2: From the Sky News Centre at 11, the Prime Minister is promising to give rough sleepers in England a route off the streets by Christmas. Andy Burnham says a £102 million investment will be put towards the project on top of other long-term funding. It's estimated nearly 4,800 people were sleeping rough on a single night in autumn last year. Housing Secretary Angela Rayner says they'll offer a package of support.
3: Once people are in off the streets, we can really engage them and support them at their own pace in getting their lives back on track and hopefully ending their experience of rough sleeping.
2: A girl's fighting for her life in hospital after three of her family members died getting into difficulty off the West Sussex coast. The bodies of a man, woman and teenage girl were pulled from the water at Shoreham following a major search operation yesterday afternoon. Chief Superintendent James Collis is from Sussex Police.
4: I know this incident will have had a profound effect on the community and inquiries are ongoing to understand the full details. At this point, we believe all four entered the water from the land for a swim and sadly got into difficulty.
2: Australian tennis player Nick Kyrgios has been provisionally suspended after failing a doping test at an ATP tournament in June. He's been banned from playing pending the outcome of a tribunal. A rise in energy prices saw inflation jump to its highest level since March, with costs pushed up by the Iran war. It rose to 2.9% in July. Disney suing the Trump administration's media regulator over what it's calling an extraordinary assault on free speech. A lawsuit's been filed to stop it from launching an early licence renewal process, arguing the network's being unfairly targeted. And London's ULEZ scheme's been linked to improved lung growth in children. The ultra-low emission zone charge was expanded across the entire city in 2023. That's the latest. I'm Faye De Silva.
5: Now your local news for Peterborough. Events could return to the East of England Showground after a new licence application was submitted to Peterborough City Council. The company behind the site has reapplied for permission to host events, including the sale of alcohol from 8 in the morning until 2 a.m. and late night refreshment until 5 a.m. The showground stopped hosting events after its licence was surrendered last year, but councillors say residents will welcome leisure and activities returning to the city. Peterborough City Council says the number of discarded drug needles found across the city has actually fallen sharply compared with last year. Between April and June, 173 needles were found, down from over 1,000 in the same period in 2025. The authority says the drop has been helped by needle bins, sharps containers and work with partner organisations. It comes only a week after 71 needles were found on the embankment during a clean-up carried out as part of Operation Horizon. Motorists are being warned to drive carefully after a burst water main flooded part of the A47 near Peterborough. Anglian Water says engineers are working on Thorny Hill to repair the pipe and keep disruption to a minimum. Cambridgeshire Police say there's standing water on the road, although the route has remained open. The water company says it'll continue to monitor the situation while carrying out the repair work and trying to reduce any impact on traffic. And a derelict railway goods shed at Fletton Quays could soon be turned into a food hall and entertainment venue. Peterborough City Council's Cabinet will be asked next week to approve its sale for about £300,000 to Brick and Pond Properties. The developer wants to create a destination with more than a dozen food and drink businesses alongside live music, comedy, cultural events and seasonal markets. The council says the scheme could help bring a neglected heritage building back into use.
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5: Cloudy this morning, but mostly dry. Isolated showers developing through the afternoon, which may turn heavy with the risk of hail and thunder. Got a top temperature of the day of 22 degrees. That's the latest from the PCR newsroom. I'm David Edgeworth.
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Alex Warren and Eternity at PCRFM, the greatest songs of all time for Peterborough. Stereophonic soon is Sixpence None the Richer covering the last. There she goes, PCRFM.

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5: The Market

see last year, and it's coming back. Peterborough Carnival returns to the city centre later this month after making its comeback last summer for the first time since the 1980s. It will take over Cathedral Square on Saturday, the 29th of August, with Caribbean music, dancing, food and plenty going on throughout the day. I love seeing stuff like this happening right in the middle of Peterborough. Beer Fest the week as well, Carnival on the Saturday, bank holiday weekend. What is not to love about a busy Peterborough?

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0: 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My home and Mikey Faulkner at breakfast. 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
10: It is the case, we watch TV and we think, goodness me, these scenes are awful. You know, you watch the bombing of Kyiv or Lviv or Kharkiv and think, goodness, what can we do? And the answer is, we can do so much because the needs of the people of Ukraine are so extensive that every little thing helps. 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And the list of things we're looking for ranges from bars of soap, toothpaste, you know, female sanitary products, right through to camping gas stoves, thermos flasks, any kinds of simple medicine, paracetamol, antiseptic wipes, multivitamins, food. Even we've just had requests for household tools. So if you've got some spare screwdrivers and saws, batteries, you know, AAA batteries, AA batteries, actually could be put to incredible use getting these to the people of Ukraine. And that's our promise to those who support Ukraine and then hand them over to our braver, heroic partners who will then take them right to the front line. Unfortunately, you know, the Russian attacks have become even more indiscriminate and they are targeting civilian targets very deliberately. So there's always an element of risk. But like every country in conflict, life goes on. You go to places like Kyiv and Lviv and they're busy, bustling places, but you're never far away from the war. You know, the cemeteries are everywhere. There's countless flags for all of the newly killed soldiers. The air raid warnings, the damage to the buildings. So it's a combination of both. Life goes on, but the struggle is always there, always apparent. You can never escape from it.
11: So if anyone's sort of listening and they want to sort of donate things for your collections, how can they do that? What do they have to do?
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2: From the Sky News Centre at midday. The Prime Minister wants every rough sleeper in England offered a way off the streets by Christmas. Andy Burnham says his plans will be funded by an investment of over £100 million. The Conservatives say there's no detail on how the scheme will be delivered, but founder of The Big Issue, Lord John Bird, is hopeful.
3: This amount of money does open the door to helping to create a situation where you have a government policy which is followed throughout the whole of the life of the government and isn't just kind of done a bit here and done a bit there.
2: A girl remains in a critical condition after three of her family members died getting into difficulty in the sea off West Sussex. The bodies of a man, woman and teenage girl were pulled from the water at Shoreham yesterday. Inflation's hit almost 3% as experts warn energy bills could reach a three-year high. It's predicted the cap will rise by 4% from October. Nick Kyrgios has been banned from tennis after testing positive for cocaine. The Australian provided a sample during a tournament in Mallorca in June. The number of reports of anti-Muslim hate and prejudice in London in the first half of the year has surpassed the total annual count for 2023. Over 1,000 reports were made by the end of June. The organisation Tell Mum has branded the figures alarming. Iman Atters from the group.
4: We're not surprised, we're not shocked, we're just concerned because you would expect people not to be targeted because of who they are. People feel that there's a heightened level of insecurity, heightened level of anxiety, fear for their safety. We see that in reports that we get on a daily basis.
2: And England's new era under returning captain Joe Root has got off to a tremendous start in the first test against Pakistan at Headingley. The tourists were 23 for 2 as a rain shower stopped play. Bowler Ollie Robinson has taken 2 wickets in the first session. That's the latest. I'm Faye De Silva.
5: Now your local news for Peterborough. Events could return to the East of England Showground after a new licence application was submitted to Peterborough City Council. The company behind the site has reapplied for permission to host events, including the sale of alcohol from 8 in the morning until 2 a.m. and late night refreshment until 5 a.m. The showground stopped hosting events after its licence was surrendered last year, but councillors say residents will welcome leisure and activities returning to the city. Peterborough City Council says the number of discarded drug needles found across the city has actually fallen sharply compared with last year. Between April and June, 173 needles were found, down from over 1,000 in the same period in 2025. The authority says the drop has been helped by needle bins, sharps containers and work with partner organisations. It comes only a week after 71 needles were found on the embankment during a clean-up carried out as part of Operation Horizon. Motorists are being warned to drive carefully after a burst water main flooded part of the A47 near Peterborough. Anglian Water says engineers are working on Thorny Hill to repair the pipe and keep disruption to a minimum. Cambridgeshire Police say there's standing water on the road, although the route has remained open. The water company says it'll continue to monitor the situation while carrying out the repair work and trying to reduce any impact on traffic. And a derelict railway goods shed at Fletton Quays could soon be turned into a food hall and entertainment venue. Peterborough City Council's Cabinet will be asked next week to approve its sale for about £300,000 to Brick and Pond Properties. The developer wants to create a destination with more than a dozen food and drink businesses alongside live music, comedy, cultural events and seasonal markets. The council says the scheme could help bring a neglected heritage building back into use.
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5: Cloudy this morning, but mostly dry. Isolated showers developing through the afternoon, which may turn heavy with the risk of hail and thunder. Got a top temperature of the day of 22 degrees. That's the latest from the PCR newsroom. I'm David Edgeworth.
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1: Olivia Rodrigo and Driver's License. Let's get on Rihanna Work. 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

Lily Allen's Got the Fear. I can add to your fear. Just an early heads up if you're planning on getting a train from Peterborough to London over the August bank holiday weekend. I'd have a rethink. There's going to be some serious disruption on the East Coast Main Line from Saturday night through to 8 o'clock Monday morning while engineers work on the new digital signalling system. Sunday the 30th looks like the day you really want to check before you travel. They've got replacement buses on some of the routes, and a couple of the LNER services are actually being diverted to Bedford. Well, that'll be an experience. So, yeah, just probably avoid the trains that whole weekend.

0: It's 20-1 for a Wednesday afternoon. It's a little cooler than it has been of late, which is great news. There are some heavy rain showers on the forecast for later this week, but nobody seems to be able to tell me whether it's Thursday, Friday, or Saturday. Or whenever they come, I shall be out doing a rain dance. 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
2: From the Sky News Centre at 1. The Prime Minister wants the whole country to get behind his aim of getting every rough sleeper in England off the streets by Christmas. Andy Burnham's promising over £100 million towards the project, but acknowledges it may not be enough.
3: To make this a nationwide initiative as we go into the Christmas period, getting everybody behind it. The government money itself may not fully be enough. So I am saying, putting the call out, to community and voluntary organisations, come on, let's get behind this. Let's show what Britain can do when we all pull in the same direction.
2: Charities have welcomed the move as a strong start. Critics say it lacks detail. A manhunt's underway and a murder investigation started after two men were found dead at a flat in Glasgow. 50-year-old Paul Lafferty and Gary Beaton, who was 54, were discovered in Partick on Sunday afternoon. A girl's fighting for her life in hospital after three of her family members died getting into difficulty in the coast of West Sussex. It's thought all four went for a swim in Shoreham. The Liberal Democrats' leaders blame Brexit for the small boats crisis and is calling for the UK to join an EU pact. Sir Ed Davies says it would allow migrants to be returned to the first EU country they entered. The rate at which prices are rising in the UK has jumped to its highest level since March. Inflation rose to 2.9% in July, up from 2.6% in June. Our business correspondent Paul Kelso explains why the surge was expected.
4: The biggest driving factor in this is energy bills, and people will know that the energy price cap, which Ofgem sets, set in July, it went up about 13%, and that has a direct feed through into domestic bills and price increases.
2: And Australian tennis player Nick Kyrgios has been provisionally suspended after testing positive for cocaine. He's been banned from tournaments pending the outcome of a tribunal. That's the latest. I'm Faye De Silva.
5: Now your local news for Peterborough. Events could return to the East of England Showground after a new licence application was submitted to Peterborough City Council. The company behind the site has reapplied for permission to host events, including the sale of alcohol from 8 in the morning until 2 a.m. and late night refreshment until 5 a.m. The showground stopped hosting events after its licence was surrendered last year, but councillors say residents will welcome leisure and activities returning to the city. Peterborough City Council says the number of discarded drug needles found across the city has actually fallen sharply compared with last year. Between April and June, 173 needles were found, down from over 1,000 in the same period in 2025. The authority says the drop has been helped by needle bins, sharps containers and work with partner organisations. It comes only a week after 71 needles were found on the embankment during a clean-up carried out as part of Operation Horizon. Motorists are being warned to drive carefully after a burst water main flooded part of the A47 near Peterborough. Anglian Water says engineers are working on Thorny Hill to repair the pipe and keep disruption to a minimum. Cambridgeshire Police say there's standing water on the road, although the route has remained open. The water company says it'll continue to monitor the situation while carrying out the repair work and trying to reduce any impact on traffic. And a derelict railway goods shed at Fletton Quays could soon be turned into a food hall and entertainment venue. Peterborough City Council's Cabinet will be asked next week to approve its sale for about £300,000 to Brick and Pond Properties. The developer wants to create a destination with more than a dozen food and drink businesses alongside live music, comedy, cultural events and seasonal markets. The council says the scheme could help bring a neglected heritage building back into use.
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5: Cloudy this morning, but mostly dry. Isolated showers developing through the afternoon, which may turn heavy with the risk of hail and thunder. Got a top temperature of the day of 22 degrees. That's the latest from the PCR newsroom. I'm David Edgeworth.
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She's ready to dive. There's Olivia Dean, who's just turned down Glastonbury. She's having the time of her life. Benson Boone and KT Tunstall coming next for the greatest songs of all time. Play for Peterborough. BC.

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0: Janet Jackson, when I think of you, 20 to 2, the non-stop 80s on after 2, the Hoosiers to play soon, and Jocelyn Brown as Somebody Else's Guy next today at PCRFM.
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2: A sunny day in Peterborough. Fingers crossed it's going to be a good barbecue weather this weekend, isn't it?
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3: 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Don't live in a fluffy world that doesn't exist.
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2: 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And I say, beautiful day in Peterborough. And you say, it's going to rain later.
3: Tomorrow? It's more than later, isn't it?
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3: Oh, shut up and get on.
1: Keith and Claire. 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

Hosiers and Worried About Ray. We're worried about you, Ray. In Excess, Mystify coming soon. The Non-Stop 80s are next to take us there. Here comes Mike and the Mechanics. All I Need is a Miracle. Have a great Wednesday. 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
2: From the Sky News Centre at 2, a manhunt is underway after two men were found stabbed to death in Glasgow. The bodies of Paul Lafferty and Gary Beeson were found at a flat in the Partick area on Sunday afternoon. Detective Superintendent Cheryl Kelly has been speaking at the scene. She says a motive hasn't been established yet, but the timeline has.
3: Gary and Paul were seen in the Partick area on Friday morning, and that's how we're focusing our attention, from Friday morning at 9 a.m. until 5 p.m. on Sunday afternoon.
2: Rail investigators say they've identified track irregularities near to where a train derailed in East Sussex. 30 people were injured, two of them seriously, near Lewes last week. Israel's military has opened a criminal investigation into the killing of 15 Palestinian aid workers in southern Gaza last March. Proceedings into 5-year-old Hind Rajab's death in January 2024 have also started. The Prime Minister wants every rough sleeper in England to be offered a way off the streets by Christmas. Andy Burnham says his plans will be funded by an investment of over £100 million. The Conservatives say there's no detail on how the scheme will be delivered, but the founder of The Big Issue, Lord John Bird, is hopeful it's the first step towards long-term change.
4: This amount of money does open the door to helping to create a situation where you have a government policy which is followed throughout the whole of the life of the government and isn't just kind of done a bit here and done a bit there.
2: Yellow weather warnings for thunderstorms have been issued for northern areas of England and Wales. Forecasters are also warning of potential flash flooding across Scotland, Northern Ireland and Northern England. And in cricket, the first test at Headingley has resumed after lunch and rain, with England having started the match well under returning captain Joe Root. A short time ago, Pakistan were 30 for 2. Ollie Robinson took both wickets, including one with the first ball of the day. From Sky News, I'm Johnny Freeman.
5: Now your local news for Peterborough. Events could return to the East of England Showground after a new licence application was submitted to Peterborough City Council. The company behind the site has reapplied for permission to host events, including the sale of alcohol from 8 in the morning until 2 a.m. and late night refreshment until 5 a.m. The showground stopped hosting events after its licence was surrendered last year, but councillors say residents will welcome leisure and activities returning to the city. Peterborough City Council says the number of discarded drug needles found across the city has actually fallen sharply compared with last year. Between April and June, 173 needles were found, down from over 1,000 in the same period in 2025. The authority says the drop has been helped by needle bins, sharps containers and work with partner organisations. It comes only a week after 71 needles were found on the embankment during a clean-up carried out as part of Operation Horizon. Motorists are being warned to drive carefully after a burst water main flooded part of the A47 near Peterborough. Anglian Water says engineers are working on Thorny Hill to repair the pipe and keep disruption to a minimum. Cambridgeshire Police say there's standing water on the road, although the route has remained open. The water company says it'll continue to monitor the situation while carrying out the repair work and trying to reduce any impact on traffic. And a derelict railway goods shed at Fletton Quays could soon be turned into a food hall and entertainment venue. Peterborough City Council's Cabinet will be asked next week to approve its sale for about £300,000 to Brick and Pond Properties. The developer wants to create a destination with more than a dozen food and drink businesses alongside live music, comedy, cultural events and seasonal markets. The council says the scheme could help bring a neglected heritage building back into use.
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5: There'll be some showers around this afternoon, which may be heavy with hail and thunder. They'll clear away tonight, but tomorrow will be a day of sunshine and heavy thundery showers. That's the latest from the PCR Newsroom. I'm David Edgeworth.
0: 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And now. Another 60 minutes of the greatest songs of all time for Peterborough.
6: 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This is the 80s hour, 10-year guarantee, taking you on a journey Monday to Friday from 1980 to 1989, making sure that no year is left out, hence your 10-year guarantee. Today it is One Hit Wonders Wednesday, and we begin the journey in 1980 with the Gibson Brothers and the disco classic Que Sera. It first charted late 1979, but it stayed in the top 10 early 1980. The song was the third track from their fourth album called Cuba, and to follow from 1981, I have Joe Dolce lined up. No, I wonder what one that is. Well, if you guessed right, he plays next here on PCRFM.

Joe Dolce from 1981 with the brilliant Shut Up In Your Face. The song was actually about a young rebellious Italian boy that was around at the time, and it was number one and it sold just over 500,000 copies. Okay, still to come, we're going to have a look at a few of the many gigs that are happening this weekend here in Peterborough and the surrounding towns and villages. We'll also have a look at what is on for the rest of the day here on PCRFM. And I'm going to give a shout out to businesses here in the city that have us on in their premises loud and proud. But before all that, let's return to the One Hit Wonders. From 1983, I have the Safety Dance to play. But first, from 1982, this is another disco classic. It's the Bell Stars and Sign of the Times. It was their seventh single release, but it was the only one to chart in the top 10, reaching number 3 here in the UK Singles Chart.

0: Another one hit wonder there, this time from 1983, and Men Without Hats and the Safety Dance, reaching number 6. The song was actually written about the lead singer being ejected from a club for pogo dancing. It's just brilliant. Okay, now let's see some gigs that are happening over this weekend. Starting on Friday, the Midnight Hobos are playing at the Bluebell Inn in Werrington, playing the songs you love and can't help dancing and singing along to. And they are on at the Bluebell between 9 and 11 o'clock. We have Midnight Jack playing at the Ostrich in North Street from 9.30 to 11.30. On Saturday, down at the Woolpack in Stanground, they've got the Junk Puppets on from 9.30. They play you a wide variety of music, but mostly 80s. And also on Saturday, Squadron are playing at the Burley Club on Burley Road, and the band are there between 9 and 11 o'clock. And finally, on Sunday, the Dizzy Miss Lizzies have the Sunday afternoon slot down at Charters in Townbridge, and they play from 3 through to 6 o'clock. Now, you can see these gigs and many more on our website, www.pcrfm.co.uk. 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It's as simple as that. Right, let's get some more music on. I have lined up from 1985, a song from Baltimore. But before that, from 1984, I've got Rockwell and Somebody's Watching Me to play. During the song, listen out for the guest vocals from Michael Jackson. However, they remain uncredited.
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playing you the greatest hits of all time. 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And that was Tarzan Boy, the debut single by the act Baltimora. It was also the lead single from Baltimora's debut album, Living in the Background. Okay, on to the loud and proud. This is where I give local businesses a shout out for those that have PCR FM on during the day at their premises. Today it is the Giorgio Hairdressers in the Westgate Arcade, voted as one of the best barbers in Peterborough. Not only do they give you a quality haircut of your choice, they do love a bit of banter. So if you'd like to give them a try, pop into Westgate Arcade from the outdoor entrance and they are just on the right. Or you can give them a call on Peterborough 01733 555 960. Playing as loud and proud, Giorgio Hairdressers and Westgate Arcade. Okay, back to the music from 1987. I have a band which shares its name with the title of the song. But first, this is Stan Ridgway with Camouflage. The song was the third single from his debut solo album, The Big Heat, and it reached number 4 in the UK singles chart.

0: playing you the greatest hits of all time, and what a hit for your Wednesday afternoon. That's brilliant, isn't it? That is Living in a Box from Living in a Box. So not only did they release the song, which is also the name of the band, but it was released on their debut album. And guess what the name of the album's called? Yep, you got it. It's Living in a Box. Okay, before we finish off with your 10-year guarantee today, let's see what's on for the rest of the day on PCRFM. 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His show is just like a buffet. 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Right, as promised, let's finish off the 10-year guarantee. I have La Lambada to come from 89, but from 88, this is sort of the same as Living in a Box, really. This is S Express and the theme from S Express. The song got to number one, where it stayed for 2 weeks and spent 13 weeks in the UK singles chart. 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

That was Kioba and the Lambada playing here on the 80s Hour, 10-year guarantee on PCR FM. The song has actually sold 5 million copies, and they've done it by the end of 1989. Very good effort. Well, that's it from me today. I shall be back tomorrow from 2 o'clock for Top 10 Hits Thursday, but not a number 1 or a number 2 hit, so expect 3 to 10. And here is a taste. I have lined up Kirsty MacColl and A New England to play. But first, from 1985, the song was released from the 5th and final studio album called Tango in the Night. And ironically, it got their best success, selling 2.7 million copies in the UK alone. I am talking about Fleetwood Mac and Everywhere. Now, if you'd like to hear your million sellers, then join David Hamilton from 4 o'clock on Sunday as he plays exactly that. And he is on PCR FM until 6 o'clock. Marky TV Drive Time is up next. And remember, people, keep it local.

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2: From the Sky News Centre at 3, a manhunt is underway after two men were stabbed to death in Glasgow. The bodies of Paul Lafferty and Gary Beeson were found at a flat in the Partick area on Sunday afternoon. Their deaths are being treated as murder. These people live nearby.
3: From what I was told by a policeman, there were three people in the house and there's been an altercation between them, and two people have obviously come off worse than the third.
4: It's so close to home and it's a wee bit scary, to be honest.
2: Next, the Prime Minister has described the deaths of three people from the same family off the coast of West Sussex as a terrible family tragedy. A man who's been identified as a Palestinian refugee, a woman and a teenage girl were pulled from the water in Shoreham yesterday. A younger girl remains in a critical condition. Andy Burnham admits the government needs to do more to protect people in the water.
5: Always there's more that can be done. Obviously, we will look in detail at what happened. And there is still, I think, a further heat wave to come. It's just to remind people about the dangers of open water swimming. The coldness, even in when it feels hot outside, it can shock people.
2: Investigators say they found a track defect near to where a derailment occurred in East Sussex last week. 30 people were injured in the crash, two of them seriously near Lewes. Israel's military has begun a criminal investigation into the killing of 15 Palestinian paramedics in southern Gaza last year. It had previously admitted mistakes. Two men have been sentenced for violent disorder during anti-migrant protests outside the Bell Hotel in Epping in July last year. Jonathan Glover, who's 48, was handed 30 months in prison for shouting at police officers and blocking their cars. 24-year-old Charlie Land, who repeatedly damaged the vehicles, has been given a 32-month jail term. And Sheffield United could face a 12-point deduction. A company owned by co-chairman Stephen Rosen and Helmi Eltoukhy has been wound up during a hearing at the High Court. That's the latest. I'm Johnny Freeman.
6: Now your local news for Peterborough. Events could return to the East of England showground after a new licence application was submitted to Peterborough City Council. The company behind the site has reapplied for permission to host events, including the sale of alcohol from 8 in the morning until 2 a.m. and late night refreshment until 5 a.m. The showground stopped hosting events after its licence was surrendered last year, but councillors say residents will welcome leisure and activities returning to the city. Peterborough City Council says the number of discarded drug needles found across the city has actually fallen sharply compared with last year. Between April and June, 173 needles were found, down from over 1,000 in the same period in 2025. The authority says the drop has been helped by needle bins, sharps containers and work with partner organisations. It comes only a week after 71 needles were found on the embankment during a clean-up carried out as part of Operation Horizon. Motorists are being warned to drive carefully after a burst water main flooded part of the A47 near Peterborough. Anglian Water says engineers are working on Thorny Hill to repair the pipe and keep disruption to a minimum. Cambridgeshire Police say there's standing water on the road, although the route has remained open. The water company says it'll continue to monitor the situation while carrying out the repair work and trying to reduce any impact on traffic. And a derelict railway goods shed at Fletton Quays could soon be turned into a food hall and entertainment venue. Peterborough City Council's Cabinet will be asked next week to approve its sale for about £300,000 to Brick and Pond Properties. The developer wants to create a destination with more than a dozen food and drink businesses alongside live music, comedy, cultural events and seasonal markets. The council says the scheme could help bring a neglected heritage building back into use.
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6: Cloudy this morning, but mostly dry. Isolated showers developing through the afternoon, which may turn heavy with the risk of hail and thunder. Got a top temperature of the day of 22 degrees. That's the latest from the PCR newsroom. I'm David Edgeworth.
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Lola Young and Messi on PCR FM. The greatest songs of all time across Peterborough. I'm Nick, in for Marky T here for Drive Time. I've got all the big songs for you, for your Wednesday soundtrack. This is Taylor Swift. I knew it. I knew you. It's PCR FM.

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This is Nick in for Marky T for Drive Time. Stick with me, I've got more big songs next. James Blunt and Bonfire Heart on PCRFM. This is Nick in for Marky T for Drive Time. Stick with me, I've got more big songs next.

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Ellie Goulding with Burn on PCR FM. Hello, how are you? How's your Wednesday afternoon going so far? It's drive time, getting you back home safe. This is Boyzone, and it's Picture of You.

0: Hi to Chloe and Kelly, who are getting ready for a 50th birthday celebration this evening, and they're setting up the hall. Oh, nice one, girls. Gracie Abrams with That's So True on PCRFM. I've got more big songs next.
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2: From the Sky News Centre at 4, a murder investigation and a manhunt have begun after two men were stabbed to death in Glasgow. Emergency services discovered the bodies of Paul Lafferty and Gary Beaton at a flat in the Partick area of the city 3 days ago. Detective Superintendent Cheryl Kelly has been speaking at the scene.
3: A knife has been used in this investigation. Just now I wouldn't comment further in relation to that, but what I would do is appeal for witnesses who know any information about the whereabouts and movements of Gary and Paul on Friday morning, preceding them being found dead on Sunday afternoon, to come forward.
2: Investigators say an irregularity in the track has been found near to where a train derailed in East Sussex last week. 30 people were injured in the incident near Lewes. Police have named three family members who died after getting into difficulty off the West Sussex coast yesterday. They say 55-year-old Hassan Al-Kawas, his partner Zaina Elaine, who was 37, and their 14-year-old daughter Sarah Al-Kawas had travelled to Shoreham from their home in London. Another young girl in the family remains critically ill. Two men have each been jailed for nearly 3 years for their parts in violent disorder outside a hotel housing migrants in Essex. Jonathan Glover and Charlie Land were arrested during protests near the Bell Hotel in Epping in July last year. Andy Burnham says government money alone may not be enough to end homelessness in England. The Prime Minister has vowed to get rough sleepers off the street before Christmas and pledged more than £100 million in additional government spending. Here's the Chief Executive of Shelter, Sarah Elliott.
4: The only way that we're going to end homelessness for good is to build a new generation of social homes. And the Prime Minister himself has said that this is an important priority for him. So we really urge him to get on with building those homes quickly and in the right places.
2: And thousands of Monzo customers have been unable to access their accounts. The bank is blaming technical issues and has moved to a backup server whilst repairs take place. That's the latest. I'm Johnny Freeman.
5: Now your local news for Peterborough. Events could return to the East of England Showground after a new licence application was submitted to Peterborough City Council. The company behind the site has reapplied for permission to host events, including the sale of alcohol from 8 in the morning until 2 a.m. and late night refreshment until 5 a.m. The showground stopped hosting events after its licence was surrendered last year, but councillors say residents will welcome leisure and activities returning to the city. Peterborough City Council says the number of discarded drug needles found across the city has actually fallen sharply compared with last year. Between April and June, 173 needles were found, down from over 1,000 in the same period in 2025. The authority says the drop has been helped by needle bins, sharps containers and work with partner organisations. It comes only a week after 71 needles were found on the embankment during a clean-up carried out as part of Operation Horizon. Motorists are being warned to drive carefully after a burst water main flooded part of the A47 near Peterborough. Anglian Water says engineers are working on Thorny Hill to repair the pipe and keep disruption to a minimum. Cambridgeshire Police say there's standing water on the road, although the route has remained open. The water company says it'll continue to monitor the situation while carrying out the repair work and trying to reduce any impact on traffic. And a derelict railway goods shed at Fletton Quays could soon be turned into a food hall and entertainment venue. Peterborough City Council's Cabinet will be asked next week to approve its sale for about £300,000 to Brick and Pond Properties. The developer wants to create a destination with more than a dozen food and drink businesses alongside live music, comedy, cultural events and seasonal markets. The council says the scheme could help bring a neglected heritage building back into use.
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5: There'll be some showers around this afternoon, which may be heavy with hail and thunder. They'll clear away tonight, but tomorrow will be a day of sunshine and heavy thundery showers. That's the latest from the PCR Newsroom. I'm David Edgeworth.
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with No Scrubs on PCRFM. Now, it's not long until Peterborough Beer Festival is back on the embankment. It actually starts next Tuesday and runs right through to Saturday. And there will be more than 550 beers from the UK and around the world, plus loads of ciders as well. It is the 47th Peterborough Beer Festival. It runs from the 25th to the 29th of August. Just Google Peterborough Beer Festival. Back to the music now. Here's Dermot Kennedy and Honest. 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

0: inside that I dare not try to kill. I can change my path, I can learn his heart, but I cannot change his will. I watch her go on a long cold night. I expect she'll never leave my mind. And I walk round broken, skeptical, hoping one day she'll return to my side.
1: 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And I've got more for you next.
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0: Squeeze and Call for Cats on PCRFM. Absolutely love that track. Hi to Jody and to Michael. Thank you very much for your company this afternoon, and I'm so glad you're loving the tunes. Stick with us. I've got more big songs for you next here on Drive Time.
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6: Events could return to the East of England Showground after a new licence application was submitted to Peterborough City Council. New figures from the council have shown the number of discarded drug needles found across the city have fallen sharply compared with last year. And a derelict railway goods shed at Fletton Keys could soon be turned into a food hall and entertainment venue. More on these stories in half an hour. I'm David Edgeworth.
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Sia and Chandelier on PCRFM. This is Nick in for Marky T for Drive Time this week. Thank you very much for making me feel so very welcome. It's very kind of you. Now, here's an early warning. If you regularly use the A605 between Peterborough and Oundle, September could be a bit of a pain for you. There are road closures planned for 4 weeks from the 1st right through to the 29th of September. So if that's your normal route for work, school, or getting between Oundle and Peterborough, definitely want to know about before September arrives. And I'm sure we will give you more updates as we get closer to that here on PCRFM. Do stick with me. More big songs for your Wednesday soundtrack next.

0: 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And after 11, settle in for the thematic hour, where the music takes on a whole new vibe every single week. It's all happening on PCR, Monday nights, on 103.2 FM, on your smart speaker, and on DAB. 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

0: Kaiser Chiefs and Ruby on PCRFM. And hi to Stuart, who's just moved into his new flat in Peterborough. Now, they've left the white goods, and he's busy defrosting the freezer. Enjoy it. Here's Kelly Clarkson.
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2: From the Sky News Centre at 5, investigators say an irregularity in the track has been found near to where a train came off the rails in East Sussex last week. 30 people were injured in the derailment near Lewes. The preliminary report also mentions evidence of previous maintenance activity in that area. Sky's Amelia Harper has seen an image of the track in question.
3: This is some CCTV from a train on Greater Thames Link Railway Services. And this train shows track geometry irregularity immediately before the derailment. So you can see that slight crooked shape, if you like, in the tracks there.
2: Three family members who died after getting into difficulty in water off the West Sussex coast have been named. Palestinian refugee Hassan El-Kawas lost his life, along with 14-year-old daughter Sarah and his partner Zaina Aleen in Shoreham yesterday. Police are treating the deaths of two men in Glasgow as murder. Their bodies were discovered at a flat on Sunday. Detectives say they're keeping an open mind as to whether there was more than one killer. The Queen has admitted she found it quite difficult to keep her husband's cancer diagnosis private. It was announced in February 2024 that King Charles was being treated for an undisclosed form of the illness, but Camilla has revealed she wanted to talk about it when she visited Maggie's 5 days before. Dame Laura Lee is the cancer charity's chief executive.
4: We've seen many more men coming through our doors to get support. He's made that okay for them to talk about and acknowledge that they are finding it difficult and they're struggling and they've got worries and concerns.
2: The Chancellor insists Britain's economy is resilient. John Healey has responded to the rate of inflation rising to its highest level since March. And it's been a successful day so far for returning England captain Joe Root. His side have reduced Pakistan to 150-7 at tea on the first day of the opening test at Headingley in Leeds. That's the latest. I'm Johnny Freeman.
5: Now your local news for Peterborough. Events could return to the East of England showground after a new licence application was submitted to Peterborough City Council. The company behind the site has reapplied for permission to host events, including the sale of alcohol from 8 in the morning until 2 a.m. and late night refreshment until 5 a.m. The showground stopped hosting events after its licence was surrendered last year, but councillors say residents will welcome leisure and activities returning to the city. Peterborough City Council says the number of discarded drug needles found across the city has actually fallen sharply compared with last year. Between April and June, 173 needles were found, down from over 1,000 in the same period in 2025. The authority says the drop has been helped by needle bins, sharps containers and work with partner organisations. It comes only a week after 71 needles were found on the embankment during a clean-up carried out as part of Operation Horizon. Motorists are being warned to drive carefully after a burst water main flooded part of the A47 near Peterborough. Anglian Water says engineers are working on Thorny Hill to repair the pipe and keep disruption to a minimum. Cambridgeshire Police say there's standing water on the road, although the route has remained open. The water company says it'll continue to monitor the situation while carrying out the repair work and trying to reduce any impact on traffic. And a derelict railway goods shed at Fletton Quays could soon be turned into a food hall and entertainment venue. Peterborough City Council's Cabinet will be asked next week to approve its sale for about £300,000 to Brick and Pond Properties. The developer wants to create a destination with more than a dozen food and drink businesses alongside live music, comedy, cultural events and seasonal markets. The council says the scheme could help bring a neglected heritage building back into use.
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5: There'll be some showers around this afternoon, which may be heavy with hail and thunder. They'll clear away tonight, but tomorrow will be a day of sunshine and heavy thundery showers. That's the latest from the PCR Newsroom. I'm David Edgeworth.
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0: It's Drive Time on PCRFM. This is Nick in for Marky T today and the rest of this week. How you doing? Thank you very much for your company. That was Alex Warren and Burning Down. Keep it locked in here to PCRFM. I've got more big songs next.
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7: Events could return to the East of England Showground after a new licence application was submitted to Peterborough City Council. New figures from the council have shown the number of discarded drug needles found across the city have fallen sharply compared with last year. And a derelict railway goods shed at Fletton Keys could soon be turned into a food hall and entertainment venue. 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

0: Sixpence, None the Richer with Kiss Me on PCRFM. 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

and figure you out on PCRFM. This is Nick in for Marky T for Drive Time. How you doing? Thank you very much for choosing PCRFM. It's very kind. Thank you to Kirsty, Chloe and Elizabeth, who are just setting off from Peterborough, travelling to Manchester Airport. They're on their way to their holiday in Magaluf. Can you send us a postcard, please? Here's Sports Car with Tate McRae's PCRFM.

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2: From the Sky News Centre at 6, the Prime Minister has described the deaths of three people off the coast of West Sussex as a terrible family tragedy. Palestinian refugee Hassan El-Kawas lost his life along with 14-year-old daughter Sarah and his partner Zaina Elaine. A younger girl remains in a critical condition. Andy Burnham has admitted the government needs to do more to protect people in the water.
3: Always there's more that can be done. Obviously, we will look in detail at what happened. There is still, I think, a further heat wave to come. It's just to remind people about the dangers of open water swimming. The coldness, even in when it feels hot outside, it can shock people.
2: Investigators looking into a train derailment in East Sussex last week say they found a defect on the tracks. Three carriages flipped on their side near Lewes on Thursday. 20 people were taken to hospital. Police have started a murder investigation and a manhunt after a double stabbing in Glasgow. The bodies of Paul Lafferty and Gary Beeson were found at a flat on Sunday. A woman whose childhood home burned down during wildfires in the West Midlands has revealed she saw the flames live on TV. Faye Duncan and her parents are among those counting the cost of devastating damage in Stourbridge, where 19 properties were destroyed.
4: Every time we come to the property, it just hits home that little bit more that we're not coming back. It's just not home anymore. And every time we keep saying this will be our last time doing this.
2: Fire and rescue services are warning the risk of further wildfires remains high despite rain and cooler conditions. EasyJet is stopping flights from Leeds Bradford Airport from early next year. The airline says it's focusing on more popular routes and has offered customers a refund or a free transfer. And Ollie Robinson and Josh Tung both took 5 wickets each as England's cricketers bowled Pakistan out for 171 runs on day one of the first test at Headingley. In reply, the hosts were 13 for no wickets a short time ago at the ground in Leeds. That's the latest. I'm Johnny Freeman.
5: Now your local news for Peterborough. Events could return to the East of England Showground after a new licence application was submitted to Peterborough City Council. The company behind the site has reapplied for permission to host events, including the sale of alcohol from 8 in the morning until 2 a.m. and late night refreshment until 5 a.m. The showground stopped hosting events after its licence was surrendered last year, but councillors say residents will welcome leisure and activities returning to the city. Peterborough City Council says the number of discarded drug needles found across the city has actually fallen sharply compared with last year. Between April and June, 173 needles were found, down from over 1,000 in the same period in 2025. The authority says the drop has been helped by needle bins, sharps containers and work with partner organisations. It comes only a week after 71 needles were found on the embankment during a clean-up carried out as part of Operation Horizon. Motorists are being warned to drive carefully after a burst water main flooded part of the A47 near Peterborough. Anglian Water says engineers are working on Thorny Hill to repair the pipe and keep disruption to a minimum. Cambridgeshire Police say there's standing water on the road, although the route has remained open. The water company says it'll continue to monitor the situation while carrying out the repair work and trying to reduce any impact on traffic. And a derelict railway goods shed at Fletton Quays could soon be turned into a food hall and entertainment venue. Peterborough City Council's Cabinet will be asked next week to approve its sale for about £300,000 to Brick and Pond Properties. The developer wants to create a destination with more than a dozen food and drink businesses alongside live music, comedy, cultural events and seasonal markets. The council says the scheme could help bring a neglected heritage building back into use.
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5: There'll be some showers around this afternoon, which may be heavy with hail and thunder. They'll clear away tonight, but tomorrow will be a day of sunshine and heavy thundery showers. That's the latest from the PCR newsroom. I'm David Edgeworth.
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3: First of all, a lot of people in the Peterborough area have benefited very much from the work that Princefield do and from your involvement in all the community projects. 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
4: 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And we've also actually travelled out to Poland and Ukraine taking these goods in our vehicles, and we've done that 3 or 4 times now.
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Harry Styles and Dance No More. 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It's Drive Time with me, Nick, in for Marky T today and the rest of this week. Thank you very much for your company. Stick with me. Keep it locked in to PCRFM. 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
8: Events could return to the East of England Showground after a new licence application was submitted to Peterborough City Council. New figures from the council have shown the number of discarded drug needles found across the city have fallen sharply compared with last year. And a derelict railway goods shed at Fletton Keys could soon be turned into a food hall and entertainment venue. More on these stories in half an hour. I'm David Edgeworth.
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0: Hello to Emma in Warrington, who's listening while cooking dinner. And Emma says, Nick, I'm loving the tunes. A big shout out to my partner, Chris, who's still at work. Hurry home. Hurry home, Chris. REM and Losing My Religion, and I've got more big songs next.
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Jade and Don't Walk Away on PCR FM. Well, that is it from me. Oh, well, almost it. I've got a couple of more songs to play. But it's The Lock-In with Mark next, so do stick with us here at PCR FM. And I'll be back tomorrow for more Drive Time on PCR FM. Whatever you do for your Wednesday evening, do it with a love in your heart and a big smile on your face. And anything else that comes your way is quite simply a bonus. Here's Emotions and Best of My Love.

0: Yes, indeed. Good evening and welcome along to the show. That was Ash and Season, and prior to that, the Avalanche's Stay Another Season. Yes, you may have gleaned there might be a theme tonight. It is The Lock-In, this is PCRFM on DAB and smart speakers, and I'm your tame host, Mark Brigglesford, and I welcome you to the folly at the bottom of the garden. So tonight we have a very special show. Inspired by the commencement of the Premier League football season this coming Friday night, we take a non-serious look at the idioms and sayings within football. Plus, we offer our take on the recent World Cup. I'm joined by sometimes on my producer Dave, who's with me.
1: Hello.
0: Hello. Because you joined me, of course, for the alternative World Cup, didn't you?
1: Oh, I certainly did, yes.
0: Yes, you did indeed. And it was a lot of fun, so we thought we'd do this again, really, get together and do a football show again.
1: Yeah, we talked about nothing to do with football as such. We talked about things like why people want to buy smelly, sweaty shirts from players in specific games.
0: And not shorts, which is thankful, really.
1: Yeah, quite.
0: This isn't bear thinking about.
1: No, moving swiftly on.
0: Yeah, right.
1: And then, you know, all sorts of things, what they eat and all sorts of different... And they take their own hairstylists with them.
0: Apparently
1: and,
0: so.
1: And all sorts of stuff like that that just intrigues me. It's all these little things.
0: Little things, that nuances and strange occurrences.
1: Yeah, we didn't talk football at all.
0: Well, no, we kind of will not talk football again tonight.
1: Yes.
0: In a football-type show.
1: Yeah.
0: But we are going to do some World Cup business. If you want to contact the show for any reason or anything, then you can go to the Facebook and leave your comments on the Lock-In Radio Show Facebook page and give it a like and a follow. The playlist tonight includes tracks that have a loose link to elements of football.
1: Oh, right.
0: At times, a little tenuous.
1: Yes.
0: But there is a link, I promise you, including this. We're going to talk the World Cup, because we must sum up the World Cup. We've got to make a summary of our version of what happened at the World Cup.
1: Well, yes, it was such a big global event
0: that
1: it was difficult to ignore.
0: Exactly.
1: And so...
0: We'll get into it in a bit.
1: Yeah, we've got a list.
0: We have got a list.
1: And we love lists.
0: We'll reveal that list in just a sec. We're going to play you this first. This is We Are Scientists, and this is their unofficial 2010 England World Cup anthem.
1: Okay.
0: This is called Goal England.

0: Yes, indeed. Well, it was from 2010, Dave. You said, Finch, it says Wayne Rooney in there. Is there sort of reference to Wayne Rooney? Well, yes, it was from 2010 when Wayne Rooney was still playing football. All right.
1: But it's rather dated,
0: yes. It's We Are Scientists and Goal England. Yeah, an unofficial anthem for England's ill-fated World Cup in South Africa, I seem to recall. It was a terrible tournament for England, that was.
1: Yes, it really was.
0: Well, let's talk about something a little bit more, well, uplifting. In the same token, let's talk about something a bit more positive for England in a World Cup.

0: indeed. So,
1: I've just walked out in my kit.
2: I thought I'd play this. I thought I'd play this piece of music because it sort of evokes memories of the World Cup, and the teams walked out to this in the group stages of the World Cup in 2026.
1: Yeah.
2: This is the Alan Parsons project. It's called Sirius, and I just thought it was really interesting they used this piece of music to walk out to. I love this bit of music,
1: It's quite anthemic.
2: It's very anthemic, isn't it? And I think, that's really... that's really why I like it, really. It's terrific stuff indeed. World Cup 2026. Dave, where do we start with this?
1: I'll tell you what, where we start. My overall impression, there were some good points, and we will point those out.
2: Yeah, yeah.
1: But my overall impression is profound disappointment.
2: Oh, okay.
1: And the profound disappointment is because I couldn't... There were too many teams.
2: Yeah.
1: Couldn't watch all the matches anyway because of the different time zones and when they played, etc. You couldn't feel that you were really following it.
2: Yeah.
1: Because of all the different matches at absurd times, especially if you're working. I mean, it's ridiculous.
2: Yeah.
1: And it was quite disjointed, I felt.
2: Yes.
1: Because it was a three-centre thing.
2: Yeah, it was across three countries, effectively, wasn't it?
1: Three time zones, and three different countries who.
2: All had different time zones within those countries as well.
1: So it was quite disjointed.
2: Yeah,
1: and it didn't have the feel of previous World Cups. There was something that had been added, which I didn't think was particularly edifying for football. And at the same time, it had a lot of the spirit missing.
2: Yeah, yeah. I thought it was a good World Cup, personally.
1: Oh, there you go.
2: But it had more teams. That was the other thing.
1: Mm-hmm.
2: But that did mean more football. And speaking of more football...
1: That we couldn't watch.
2: And well, that's right, yeah. I suppose you could say that. But we've actually made a list between us, haven't we?
1: Yes, we have,
2: good points, bad points, moments of the World Cup, absurdity of the World Cup, hero of the World Cup, villain of the World Cup, team of the World Cup, game of the World Cup, and disappointment of the World Cup. Well, Dave sort of covered very briefly your disappointment, haven't you? But let's start with the good points.
1: Yes, it actually happened.
2: It actually happened, yeah. So, you know, it was a global event, if you like. And
1: it was
2: something that was... Well, it could have gone horribly wrong. I don't know why, because it's across three countries. It's the first time a World Cup has been across three different countries.
1: Well, the logistics and the flights and everything must have been an absolute nightmare.
2: Yeah, yeah, exactly.
1: That's the first thing.
2: But there was more football, which, again, you could see as a good point. The bad side of that, of course, is we couldn't see all of the football.
1: And the good point is also, you say there's more football, there's more teams.
2: More teams
1: were able to qualify.
2: That's right.
1: And some of those teams in the past wouldn't have had a hope of stepping onto that football pitch and thinking, we're in the World Cup.
2: Well,
1: Even though they might not have got out of the group stage, they played three games against some opposition that they would probably have never played.
2: No, and that brings me on to their next point. Some pleasant surprises such as Cape Verde, who would have been one of those teams, and Caracal.
1: Yeah, Cape Verde.
2: Well, they had a tour. They were very much one of the teams of the tournament without being the team of the tournament.
1: Yes, they really
2: because
1: were.
2: Of what they did. And because of the teams they played and how well they played against those teams.
1: I know, they were extraordinary.
2: They really were.
1: And they were an extraordinary, pleasant surprise.
2: Yeah, yeah.
1: And you could see, they worked so, and Caracal, they worked so hard.
2: They did.
1: They gave their absolute all for their nation.
2: They certainly did, and did them proud as well.
1: Yeah.
2: The England team came through adversity and gelled as a team.
1: They really, really did. They played as one.
2: Yeah.
1: You know, they really... It's the first time I've really seen England for a long time being able to play as they did.
2: Since Gareth Southgate was the manager and also gel in that respect. Now, unfortunately, they couldn't get across the line with Gareth Southgate.
1: No.
2: And, as we all know now, they couldn't quite get across the line in this World Cup with Thomas Tuchel.
1: But
2: the same sort of spirit was there.
1: Yeah, the spirit was certainly there with them. The camaraderie was there. But there was the added extra something with this team that the passing to each other actually worked, whereas before, you know, it was a bit kick and hope before.
2: Disjointed.
1: Yeah.
2: Yeah.
1: Whereas they really did know where each other was on the pitch, et cetera, et cetera. Do you know what I mean?
2: Yeah, I know what you're saying. Absolutely. There was a bit more coherent. Coherent.
1: They were more coherent than they'd ever been for a long time.
2: Yeah, that's right.
1: And they had such adversity. I mean, from the get-go, they arrive at their
2: destination.
1: You know, destination where they were in Kansas, wasn't it?
2: Yeah.
1: And they had their kit pinched.
2: They did. That was the first thing to
1: happen.
2: That was the first thing. Yeah.
1: And then it just went on from there, didn't it, really? And you think, well, there's a welcome for England.
2: It's not the best start, is it?
1: I mean, no, it isn't. And not the best start. And it just, I mean, Mexico, they weren't allowed to sleep.
2: Well, no, they weren't. There was many, many things that sort of seemed to go against England.
1: Yes.
2: And not less the travel, which we'll come on to in just a sec.
1: We will do that.
2: But other good points from the World Cup. This is kind of, well, name-dropping another radio station, but I'm going to anyway. Talk Sport. I thought their coverage was terrific. And they were, I suppose, one of the official stations of the World Cup, and I think they did themselves proud, really. Just thought I'd mention that. And of course then we talk about the television.
1: I liked the BBC coverage.
2: Television coverage, which at times was good, at times was baffling, but other times just generally I think fairly slick, really.
1: It was pretty slick, really.
2: So those
1: and they weren't even there.
2: No, exactly.
1: They just had big pictures in the background because they didn't want to waste licence payers' money by sending a load of people over there.
2: Okay, we'll talk bad points after we've had another track in just a sec, but what we're going to do is go to a break and then we'll come back.
0: This is PCRFM.
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0: producer Dave.
1: Hello.
0: Hello, and we've got our special show tonight. It's called Football Matters, where we're discussing all things football, but we're also talking about the World Cup at the moment, and I think this is one of my good points of the World Cup.
1: Yeah.
0: This is the track that France used as their official stadium goal track for World Cup 26. One More Time by Daft Punk, which is pretty cool, isn't it? Let's be honest.
1: It is very cool.
0: Very cool. So, you know, whether you like France as a football team or as a nation or anything like that,
1: it's irrelevant.
0: It's irrelevant. They're still pretty cool.
1: Yes.
0: But there you go. One More Time from Daft Punk. Let's we've done the good points of the World Cup. Let's talk about some of the bad points then, Dave.
1: It's a longer list.
0: It's a bit of a longer list, yeah. So the first one is we couldn't watch all the games due to time zones, which we've covered.
1: Yeah, but you just couldn't feel part of it when you couldn't watch them, you know.
0: Yeah.
1: Maybe they were ones that you wanted to watch as well.
0: Yeah.
1: You know, particularly.
0: That's true. That's true. I mean, even the England game, it was against Mexico, was on it, you know, put back an hour.
1: Yeah.
0: And that was 2 a.m.
1: Yes.
0: And you just thought, oh, come on, I've got work. I had to go to work the next day, and I just felt really, really
1: drained.
0: Yes. it was such a draining football match as well.
1: Yes, it was a magnificent football match, for all the wrong reasons.
0: Yeah.
1: It was, yes, you couldn't feel totally part of it.
0: No.
1: And that's what I found so disappointing.
0: I think lots of people, though, they had the pubs open, didn't they? Especially for that particular match as well, which is crazy. They stayed open until 5 o'clock in the morning, I think, in the end. So people were drinking at 2 a.m. And
1: yes.
0: I just think, you know, those years have gone for me.
1: Yeah, absolutely.
0: I just fancy a cup of tea and a nice lie down most of the time. But you know.
1: Maybe a digestive biscuit.
0: Well, maybe if I'm pushing the boat out. Yeah. Certainly. Anyway, yeah, so we couldn't watch all the games, which was a shame because of the time zones. Some things were heavily weighted towards certain teams. I put that in there.
1: Because it's true.
0: At times it felt like that.
1: It certainly
0: did. I'm not sure if for the reasons of being balanced about this, I'm not entirely sure it was true, but it just felt that way.
1: Well, it did, because we'll get on to air miles soon, but there were some teams who...
0: It seems
1: popular opinion was that, you know, there were some teams that were favourites, if you like.
0: Yeah.
1: And they did much fewer air miles than others, shall we put it like that?
0: Yeah.
1: And we all know that travelling is tiring. And, mm-hmm. and of course, you know, some teams actually had... They lived out of holdalls or suitcases.
0: Yeah.
1: And how kind of disruptive is that when they're trying to focus on doing their job, which is playing, you know...
0: Football.
1: Good football.
0: Yeah. Well, do you want to give us the stats on that?
1: Shall I do that now?
0: Do it now.
1: Because,
0: do it now. We've talked about it now, so we may as well cover that off.
1: Well, England...
0: Yeah.
1: Travelled the furthest of anybody in this World Cup.
0: Right.
1: They did over 14,000 miles.
0: Which is astonishing in itself, really. And that's throughout the whole tournament.
1: Throughout the tournament, they had to travel back and forth, 14,000 miles.
0: Ridiculous.
1: The nearest team,
0: who
1: were 2,000 miles fewer, was Spain.
0: Right. The ultimate winners in the end.
1: The ultimate winners. Yes, for one night I was Spanish. and Switzerland next. Switzerland, I'm just looking, they were over 10, about 11,000.
0: 11,000.
1: Approximate. I'm looking at a graph, you see.
0: Yeah,
1: and then Morocco, they only did 8.
0: Only, right. Yeah.
1: I say only.
0: Yeah.
1: That's enough,
0: that's
1: isn't
0: enough,
1: it? 8,000 miles.
0: That's a lot.
1: Norway.
0: Yeah.
1: Norway, in fact, Morocco were a bit over 8, actually. They're nearer 9 than 8. So Norway did about 8,000 miles.
0: Which is enough, isn't it?
1: Argentina did 6,000 miles.
0: Pathetic.
1: Less than half
0: England.
1: Of what England did.
0: That is unbelievable, really.
1: Belgium.
0: Yeah.
1: 4,000 miles.
0: Well, they didn't do a lot, did they, really? Although 4 is enough, again, that's a lot of miles.
1: I know. France.
0: Yeah.
1: Just under 2,000.
0: And they travelled the least, it seems.
1: They travelled the least.
0: Out of that graphic.
1: Out of the graph that I've got

0: out of the stats that I've got. And this is the thing, though.
1: Yeah.
0: But that England travelled so much further than everybody else.
1: More adversity for England.
0: That's
1: astonishing.
0: Part of their adversity.
1: It's astonishing they got through to the latter stages in that respect.
0: I think they were absolutely marvellous. Let's go back to this point you were making, though, about heavily weighted towards certain teams, because Mexico got to play all their games at the Azteca.
1: Yeah, they did.
0: Now, you know, or I mean... You
1: I know
0: can't
1: they were the hosts. They may have been the hosts.
0: I know, but even so, the disadvantage for everyone else playing at the Azteca is, of course...
1: The altitude.
0: The altitude.
1: Yeah.
0: And usually you need at least 2 weeks to acclimatise to that altitude. Mexico were already acclimatised.
1: Yeah, they were.
0: But everyone else...
1: Had to suffer.
0: Had to suffer because they were only there a day or two before they had to play.
1: Mm-hmm.
0: So that was a real disadvantage. So the fact that finally England actually beat Mexico and then they were out of the World Cup was phenomenal.
1: It was an astonishing feat, I think, from England. And I think
0: they hadn't had any sleep because it was only a small proportion. To be fair, it was only a minority of Mexican fans who did this not just to England; they did it to other teams as well.
1: Yeah,
0: made a heck of a racket, let off fireworks and all sorts of things
1: outside
0: the hotel.
1: Yeah.
0: So they couldn't sleep.
1: But they didn't just do it to England.
0: No, they didn't just do it
1: to
0: England.
1: They did it to other teams as well. But there you go. Hydration breaks, they weren't very popular, were they?
0: They weren't. And a lot of people seem to think that it was... It was said that it was because of health and safety and they were playing in heat, which they were.
1: Most of the time.
0: But not all the time, because there were...
1: air-conditioned stadiums.
0: Air-conditioned stadiums, that's right. But, of course, there had to be hydration breaks for every game to make that...
1: A level playing field.
0: Even though they were playing in air-conditioned stadiums.
1: Mm-hmm.
0: But the criticism was that it broke the momentum of the game. On the other hand, it did give the head coaches the opportunity to talk to their team for 3 minutes.
1: That is true. There was that. And I think, in a way, some of that worked. It changed the games a lot of the time.
0: It did, because it broke the momentum.
1: It did, yeah.
0: But the other thing was, the big criticism of it was that for some nations, it gave them opportunities to slot in more adverts TV coverage.
1: Yeah, well, that's FIFA trying to make money there. Stupidly inflated ticket prices and transport fares.
0: I read somewhere that, for example, fans travelling from A to B on one of the US trains, the fare from getting A to B to go and see a match in the US would normally be something like $12.90.
1: Right.
0: But fans had to pay $100 for the same journey.
1: Outrageous. Everybody was trying to make a quick buck, as it were.
0: They certainly were.
1: Football being secondary to all other nonsense. I think that's I think that was true in a way, because
0: it was very
1: overblown, very Americanized at times, very all about advertising America, I think I found.
0: Yes.
1: And also, it just seemed to be less...
0: A bit of a three-ring circus, really.
1: Yeah, a little bit. I mean, you kind of got that impression with America, they don't do things by halves.
0: That is certainly true, but you see, this whole thing about being a three-ring circus is, it's also, usually, they might come out, the players, that is, they're all kitted up, they're ready to play football, they come out with their mascots if they've got them, and that kind of thing. They go out and they stand on the pitch, we have national anthems. And I must admit, there were some nations who weren't very respectful for other people's national anthems. But that's, you know. But they'd stand there, national anthem, and then, you know, toss the coin for which end or whatever.
1: Yeah.
0: And then who goes, you know, and then start playing football. Here we had to have them stand round this oval thing and fireworks going off and people unfurling up.
1: It was like a parade. Everything was a parade.
0: Everything was a flipping parade. Yes, it was a parade. It was...
1: Everything was a little bit over the top. But you expected that, in a way. But sometimes, but part of it, you didn't, really. I think it was over the top.
0: I thought, get on with it.
1: The thing is, America wanted to make everything bigger and better in their eyes. And I think that was the thing. And that leads me on to the half-time break, of course, in the final, which was 27 minutes. I'll never get back.
0: Neither will I.
1: No.
0: But it did give me the opportunity to go and make a cup of tea and
1: have a meal.
0: Do a couple of jobs and then come back.
1: Yeah.
0: Again, it's all part of that three-ring circus.
1: Yeah.
0: Why?
1: Just because they can, I suppose.
0: But it's the FIFA rules. It's 15 minutes.
1: Well, it is.
0: And this is the other thing.
1: Well,
0: that, yeah.
1: We'll come on to that.
0: Yeah.
1: And the final thing, bad points-wise, cameras constantly panning to people in the VIP seats, and 90% of the time, we didn't know who they were.
0: No, when I watched it with you, some of the games with you, and I was just like, you know, oh, it's on that person. Who are
1: those people?
0: Who have they panned to?
1: Why are they still looking at them? Why is the camera still panned to them?
0: It seems
1: to linger quite a lot on people we hadn't heard of.
0: Never clapped eyes on before.
1: They're probably big in America, but you know.
0: Yeah, but the rest of the world hadn't got a clue who these people were.
1: No.
0: And not only that, but this is during play.
1: Yeah, I know.
0: Of the match. Yeah. So the camera was off.
1: Mm.
0: Well, you know.
1: And Infantino got a lot of coverage, didn't he?
0: With the
1: camera panning to him at every game that he went to.
0: Well, it was just making the note that his air miles must have exceeded everybody's.
1: Anyway, let's have a break. Let's play a tune, and then we'll come back and talk about the moment of the World Cup.
0: We had some moments.
1: This is funnily enough, because their team was so rubbish, their music actually is very good. And this is Belle and Sebastian doing the official World Cup anthem for Scotland. This track is called "It Only Takes One Lion." There

0: Yeah, there you go. That's the official World Cup anthem from Scotland.
1: I think it's rather good.
0: Belle and Sebastian. Well, they are good. I love Belle and Sebastian. So I'm easily swayed, really. But it was it only takes one line. And that's probably the best thing about Scotland.
1: What?
0: During the World Cup.
1: What?
0: That song.
1: Yeah, they were...
0: They were very good. No. Let's be honest. They beat Haiti 1-0 and that was it.
1: Yeah.
0: That's all they did.
1: Sadly,
0: yeah.
1: Yes.
0: One of the disappointments of the World Cup, you could say, Dave.
1: I hope they'd do a bit better, but I know they didn't hope that we would.
0: No, not at all. Not at all.
1: England would.
0: No, yeah. it was very much a one-sided thing. Let's get back to our review of the World Cup 2026. Moments of the World Cup, we've got a few here. So we've got Jude Bellingham's goal against France and then the other five goals as well.
1: Yes.
0: Which I think is a fair comment.
1: That one against France was absolutely extraordinary.
0: Yeah.
1: It really, really was.
0: Brilliant goal. And it had to be up there as one of the moments of the World Cup. The whole Wonderwall thing with England, yes.
1: Oh, hang on, the Norwegian rowing.
0: We're going to get to that.
1: I'm sorry.
0: Oh, we'll do it now then, because you've spoilt the thing.
1: Oh, I'm sorry.
0: That's all right. Norwegian rowing then.
1: I loved it.
0: Yeah.
1: It was a spontaneous thing from a national sort of, you know, audience and team that they just did something that, you know, was cultural to them, which was a nice refreshing change from all the other.
0: I love the fact that they got one of the players to hit the drum.
1: Yeah, I know.
0: So everybody rowed in time to the drum.
1: And they did. And I think Haaland was orchestrating.
0: He was one of them. Odegaard was another one.
1: Yeah.
0: I think Odegaard was a better drummer, I have to be honest, than Mr. Haaland.
1: Yeah.
0: But
1: it was just, it didn't last long.
0: No.
1: You just thought, oh, there's a bit of fun. There's a bit of sort of, you know, cultural thing.
0: Mm.
1: And the fact that, in a sense, that they did that. You noticed them.
0: Yeah.
1: There were other countries apart from the host ones.
0: Yeah, precisely. So the Norwegian rowing was very much a moment of the World Cup. And previously advertised, England and the whole Wonderwall thing.
1: That was brilliant.
0: No, it was really nice. It was a nice touch, actually. And people, the fans and the players sort of connected, didn't they? Really,
1: yes, that was.
0: That song.
1: I think that was really one of the most brilliant moments when players and fans did connect in that way.
0: Yeah.
1: Because you can be so very, very distant, but that was great. And then the players were all singing it back to them. So that was really nice. Yeah.
0: But I think one of the big moments of the World Cup, and we've saved this till last, was probably Lamine Yamal.
1: Yes.
0: Yeah.
1: 19-year-old player for Spain.
0: His little brother,
1: I know,
0: who was three.
1: Yeah.
0: Still is three, probably. He might be four now. But he was so cute.
1: I know, he was just a baby. He looked just like a baby.
0: He was 3-year-old.
1: But it's in his little kit. Now, he's a VIP.
0: Yeah.
1: You know, the camera, when Spain played, and panned on him.
0: Yeah.
1: But everybody knew who he was.
0: Yeah, yeah.
1: He was, you know, Lamine Yamal's little brother, who was in the same kit that Yamal
0: was
1: in.
0: Yeah.
1: Depending on what he was, you know, he was in the same kit. And he's, you know, smiling and waving and laughing like babies do.
0: It was just so cute that they kept cutting to him, then cutting to Lamal, and it was just it was just really cute. I thought it was a really lovely moment in the World Cup. So there was a few good moments. There was plenty of others, I'm sure. Spain actually winning it, of course. But
1: Well, really, if we have some music, we'll go on to some of the absurdities.
0: We'll go on to some of the absurdities.
1: That's a list.
0: It is indeed. I'm going to play you this, which is the unofficial Scottish anthem of the World Cup, because I thought this was really good as well. This is by JJ Bull and Alistair McAllister. This is called Very Unofficial Scotland World Cup Song. Well, you can't get any more plain speaking than that.
1: No.

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3: You are indeed listening to The Lock-In on PCR, on DAB and your smart speakers. It is Mark and it's on my producer Dave.
4: I'm still here.
3: And we are talking about the World Cup. We're sort of having a bit of a review of our own, and we've talked good points, bad points, the moment of the World Cup, absurdity of the World Cup now is, well, there's a few here. we'll do a few. We'll do a few, then we'll come back and do some more. But okay. I think we'll start with the most absurd thing to have happened in the World Cup. Henderson breaking his arm without kicking a ball the entire tournament.
4: I saw it happen as well.
3: Jordan Henderson, of course, if you don't know, after the Mexico match, went to try and leap over some
4: one of the hoardings
3: and totally misjudged it. Fell on his arm,
4: yes,
3: and broke it.
4: Yes, and poor man was stretchered off. Never got the opportunity to play for England at all.
3: No, not at all.
4: I'm not laughing. I mean, it's awful, isn't it, to have a broken arm?
3: Yeah.
4: Poor man.
3: Yeah.
4: It's just the absurdity of it, really.
3: Really, really.
4: You never kicked a ball in anger.
3: Weirdest injuries. I think we should do a list of weirdest injuries to happen to footballers at some point.
4: Yes.
3: We'll come back to that. Absurdity of the World Cup. The red card, of course, being overturned by FIFA for one country, of course, that being the USA, and Florin Balogun being the player.
4: Yes.
3: That was absurd.
4: Yes, it was very absurd, and I think that poor player was very embarrassed by it, to be honest.
3: Especially when England did not have Konsa's red card overturned, and instead he was awarded a 2-game ban.
4: Now that is an absurdity, isn't it? That there's one rule for one and one rule
3: for
4: another.
3: Well, that's the conspiracy about the World Cup, isn't it?
4: Yeah.
3: It was also Miguel Amaron sent off for covering his mouth. That was the first time that had ever happened.
4: Yes, but that was a new rule for the World Cup because there's lots of nations together.
3: Yeah.
4: New rule for the World Cup. And I think it's going to continue. I'm not sure, but it was certainly a new rule for that particular tournament.
3: Yeah.
4: And yes, covering their mouth while they speak to another player while they're in play.
3: Ecuador's Piero Hincapié became the second player to be sent off for covering his mouth. So there was a couple of players sent off for it.
4: Yes.
3: I don't know whether it's going to be a trend in the Premier League this year. I don't know whether that's going to carry over to but we'll
4: not
3: see.
4: 100% sure.
3: No, I'm not entirely sure either. Other absurdities, just a couple more. Emma Hayes. Do you remember Emma Hayes with the chalkboard in the kitchen?
4: Sounds
3: like Cluedo.
4: With
3: the chalkboard in the kitchen.
4: When I first saw her, because she was in the ITV sort of presentation, you know.
3: That's right,
4: ITV's coverage. And when they went to her, because she is a very fine football manager who happens to work in America now, doesn't she?
3: Yes.
4: I thought, gosh, she's standing by a sideboard. There's this whole modern studio set with beautiful table and these bench chairs where they all sit. And she's by an old Welsh dresser.
3: Yeah.
4: Wooden Welsh dresser. And I'm thinking, what on earth have they stuck her over there for?
3: And all they did was give her a chalkboard.
4: I gave her a chalkboard and a piece of chalk.
3: Yeah.
4: Well, they gave her a bit of chalk as well.
3: Oh, well, they gave her some chalk,
4: But she was too technical and that was the problem.
3: She was explaining
4: all these
3: while the drinks breaks
4: things.
3: Were on.
4: Well,
3: the hydration breaks, sorry. Yeah.
4: Yeah. And she was explaining all these things. And I think she lost a lot of people, including me, because she was using terms that I've never even heard of. But this is like technical training for players, not for, the wider audience.
3: Yeah.
4: She soon disappeared, though.
3: They soon stopped that, didn't they, really?
4: Yes.
3: And finally, Johnny Infantino. We'll say more about him a bit later.
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0: It's the lock in, it's PCR FM on DAB and your smart speakers. Frankie Goes to Hollywood Two Tribes, taking us up to the news. We've got more to come from our Football Matters show. More World Cup stuff. 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
3: From the Sky News Centre at 8, investigators looking into a train derailment in East Sussex say they found a defect on a section of track. 30 people were injured when three carriages came off the rails and flipped over near Lewes last week. A preliminary report has been published today, although the investigations continue. Railway engineer Gareth Dennis thinks last week's hot weather must be taken into consideration.
4: Network Rail are already spending increasing amounts every year on climate resilience, as we call it, on measures, engineering measures to tackle climate change. Some of that is about reducing the risk from track buckles. Now, the best thing you can do to reduce the risk from track buckles is keep track materials renewed.
3: Three people who died after going into the sea in Shoreham in West Sussex have been identified as a Palestinian couple and their teenage daughter. A younger girl remains in a critical condition in hospital. A woman has died and another is in a critical condition after a house fire in Hounslow in West London overnight. Seven others were taken to hospital and a murder investigation has started. A woman whose childhood home burned down during wildfires in the West Midlands has revealed she saw the flames live on TV. Faye Duncan and her parents are among those counting the cost of devastating damage in Stourbridge, where 19 properties were destroyed last week.
5: Every time we come to the property, it just hits home that little bit more that we're not coming back. It's just not home anymore. And every time we keep saying this will be our last time doing this.
3: Fire and rescue services are warning the risk of further wildfires remains high despite rain and cooler conditions this week. Celtic hope to move a step closer to the Champions League group stage tonight. They're hosting Austrian side LASK in the first leg of their playoff. And England are in control after day one of the first test against Pakistan at Headingley in Leeds. Joe Root's side bowled the tourists out for just 171 before closing on 112 for two in their reply. That's the latest. I'm Johnny Freeman.
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0: It is The Lock-In. This is PCRFM on DAB and your smart speakers, and I'm your tame host, Mark Riggleford, and welcome to the second hour of a very special show tonight. It's called Football Matters, and it's our second football show of the year. Our first one was an alternative World Cup show just before the World Cup, and this is sort of post-World Cup and leading up to the new Premier League season. So we've discussed good points and bad points of the World Cup so far. We've had good points, bad points, moment of the World Cup, absurdity of the World Cup, which we still need to finish, really. Before the news, we had the absurdities of the World Cup. You just heard Run the Jewels featuring Greg Nice and DJ Premier. Of course, Premier League, Premier. I told you it was tenuous. And Ooh La La, prior to that, Parquet Courts and Total Football. Dave is here with me.
1: Hello.
0: Hi. Hello. And absurdities of the World Cup, we've got a couple more, haven't we?
1: Well, we've got a couple more because both of these absurdities had the presenters, you know, the commentators in stitches.
0: Yes.
1: Because we had something that I've never seen before. And in fact, Ali McCoist, who is a very seasoned commentator and, of course, used to be a player, he'd never seen it before.
0: Yeah.
1: A referee with cramp.
0: Yeah. Really unusual. And it delayed the game.
1: It delayed the game because one of the players very kindly went up. You know, they lay on their back with a leg in the air they lean on it.
0: Lean
1: don't
0: on
1: they?
0: It to try and sort of.
1: Yeah, to get rid of the cramp.
0: Get rid of the cramp, yeah.
1: And, sort of. And there's this referee laying there with one leg up in the air and this player leaning on his leg.
0: Yeah.
1: But he's also chatting to other people while he's doing it. There was the most absurd picture.
0: It was absurd, but it seemed like a natural thing at the same time.
1: Yeah, but get this. They also laughed because it happened to a goalie, and I can't remember which goalie
0: no,
1: it was.
0: It was a goalkeeper, wasn't
1: a goalkeeper it? Yeah. Also got cramp. Yeah. And then, as they said, you know, he hasn't done enough running around to get cramp.
0: How does a goalkeeper get cramp?
1: Yeah.
0: Well, this is the million-dollar question,
1: yeah,
0: really.
1: Yeah, so both of these things, as I say, were things that they'd never seen before.
0: No, certainly absurdities of the World Cup, without
1: a doubt.
0: Let's move on to hero of the World Cup, and there's only one hero
1: of the World Cup. Yes, absolutely, and I watched him fascinated.
0: The wonderful Vizinha, the 40-year-old Cape Verde goalkeeper, for his consistency and brilliance against Spain, Saudi Arabia and Argentina in the round of 32. Now, he went on from having 50,000 followers on Instagram to 29 million in the blink of an eye.
1: Yeah, and that's not surprising, because when you get to 40, you're pretty much
0: considered
1: a geriatric player in football terms.
0: You are, not as a goalkeeper, though.
1: Well, apparently not.
0: No, they can go on a bit longer.
1: Yeah, but this guy was absolutely phenomenal.
0: Yeah.
1: And he played for Cape Verde, one of the, if you like, the outside teams.
0: Yeah, yeah.
1: And
0: he was brilliant.
1: Every game he was in, he was brilliant. He was absolutely, it was a joy to watch.
0: You get the impression if he'd have been 10 years younger, he would have been picked up by a Premier League team.
1: Yeah.
0: Probably. But Vizinha, we doth our caps to you, sir.
1: Yes, what a great guy. And Cape Verde,
0: great stuff.
1: They were the team that just kept on giving until, sadly, they had to go.
0: Yeah, they did. And that game against Argentina was phenomenal.
1: Yeah. And they were so frustrated as well.
0: They were. And speaking of villains of the World Cup, we have gone for, well, first of all, we said Johnny Infantino. There's so much we could say about this chap. The most controversial figure of the World Cup, it has to be said.
1: He certainly, yes, because immediately following the end of the World Cup, he obviously, between jetting between all the games, which he probably insisted on being filmed.
0: Yes.
1: Because we certainly saw him
0: a lot
1: on camera.
0: Too much, in my opinion.
1: Yes, absolutely. You know, he had a right-hand man from FIFA who really sort of masterminded all the logistics, I think, of the World Cup. Never saw him on camera.
0: Never
1: at
0: saw
1: all.
0: Him once.
1: And he was probably more hard-working. But, of course, Mr. Infantino had other fish to fry,
0: so,
1: which certainly
0: certainly got a lot of coverage.
1: Yes, it did.
0: We've gone with Johnny Infantino. I'll leave the middle one till the end.
1: Yeah.
0: Donald Trump.
1: Oh, he is the absolute master of photo bombing.
0: Well, he certainly was. especially in Spain's finest moment when they won the World Cup.
1: Yes.
0: He was desperate to get in that picture.
1: He was indeed. And to be fair to Mr. Infantino, and I saw
0: he did
1: this
0: pull
1: happen,
0: him away,
1: he pulled him away and got him away out of the pictures so that Spain could enjoy their moment. Because he was determined to stand there and just grin at all the, you know, cameras and what have you.
0: Of course he was, and I suppose the villains of the World Cup, we could probably put them at number one, the Argentinian squad.
1: Yes. The trouble with Argentina, well, you know, the thing about Argentina is they have an extremely, how do I put it, idiosyncratic take on how to play football.
0: Yeah.
1: And they have a unique interpretation of its rules.
0: You mean they cheat?
1: I'll stand by what I said.
0: I think a lot of people would agree with you, Dave.
1: But I think possibly one of the, in a sense, disappointments, bad things, whatever, absurdities even, was the rather unedifying fight that they started after the end of the final.
0: Well, it started in the semi-final when they were kicking lumps out of England, let's be honest. And they were trying to get away with it. Playing the dark arts, they call it.
1: Yes.
0: I just think it's cheating.
1: Yes.
0: But that's just me. But yeah, Argentina squad, I'm afraid to say, you are the villains of the World Cup. Team of the World Cup, then. Let's look at something a bit more positive.
1: Absolutely.
0: So let's start at the bottom. Morocco for being the nearly team.
1: I know. Yeah. I felt so sorry for them because they played so well.
0: Yeah, brilliant.
1: They were lovely.
0: Absolutely. Cape Verde for giving Argentina a run for their money.
1: Oh, yeah. They really, really, of course, with their wonderful goalie.
0: Yeah.
1: They really, really put the wind up them.
0: They did. England for their heroics in Mexico.
1: It was...
0: Alone. In fact, whatever England did was heroic, let's be honest, considering the adversity they went through.
1: Yeah, and how much, you know, even when the England team were sometimes on the pitch and our national anthem was being played.
0: Yeah.
1: The noises and, you know, fans
0: that were booing as we, you know, we couldn't hear our national anthem against Argentina because of that.
1: We couldn't, no.
0: But there you go.
1: But they had a lot of negativity slung at them and they still managed to come out with dignity.
0: I think so.
1: And played well. We'll talk about the France thing in a minute.
0: I think we should have beaten Argentina, though, personally.
1: Yes, I know. I don't know.
0: He got the tactics wrong. He got him wrong. I'm still
1: he wanted
0: a little bit...
1: them to defend, and they should have really gone on the offensive.
0: Dave, I've still got my World Cup chart up on the wall. I can't let go. But I'm still sore about losing in the semi-final. But you know, I still look fondly back at England's efforts because of the adversity they had
1: fabulous.
0: To go through.
1: Yeah.
0: But it's a real shame in the end that they didn't manage to beat Argentina because they deserved to do so.
1: Yes, they did.
0: And number one, we say the team of the World Cup obviously is Spain for winning it and being the best team.
1: They were the best team.
0: Yeah,
1: I would love to have seen an England-Spain final, and I wouldn't have minded losing against Spain because Spain played football.
0: Well, they played football in the right way. So let's move on to game of the World Cup. Mexico versus England, we've got at the top here. But there's also you could have Argentina versus Cape Verde, which was a very, very good... funnily enough, Argentina appeared twice in my list.
1: Yeah.
0: Argentina versus Egypt, I thought it was a very good game. Egypt went 2-0 up.
1: This is the thing, though. It's not because of them that they're in this list.
0: No.
1: It's because of their opposition,
0: yes.
1: who was so good and... So very nearly, you know, knocked them out.
0: Nearly did. So I think arguably our game of the tournament probably was Mexico against England because of everything they had to go through, England, to get there.
1: And the altitude, the whole lot. And they just kept going.
0: They did.
1: And kept going and kept going. The resilience that they showed and the dignity that they showed as well, because Mexico weren't averse to some of the dark arts.
0: Not at all. But
1: one of your games of the World Cup was France versus England.
0: Oh, yes.
1: Now, I must admit, England were helped a little bit because everyone, I think, was so tired with the heat and all the games and all the flying around and what have you that they had to do, living out of holdalls and suitcases. But France very helpfully didn't turn up for the first half of that game, and that's why we were leading at half-time 4-0.
0: Well, it's a good job we were leading 4-0. England, yes, because France turned up in the second half and nearly and gave us a pasting, let's be honest. They won the second half 4-2. If you look at it like
1: that. Yeah.
0: But they lost the game 6-4.
1: They lost the game 6-4. We scored 6 goals against France. And France are a jolly good team.
0: Very good team indeed. And the coolest team of the tournament, I would say, because of their goal celebration music, which is Daft Punk's One More Time.
1: Yeah.
0: But we're going to finish on a slightly disappointing note, which we shouldn't have done. We should have finished on Game of the World Cup. We could finish just there. Or do you want to mention the disappointments of the World Cup?
1: Well, I think Germany, bless them.
0: Germany.
1: A
0: shout for Germany. Bitten by Ecuador and Paraguay.
1: Yes.
0: Knocked out in the round of 32.
1: Very early on, that was such a surprise because they're really cracking footballers and they and very efficient. They've always played efficiently and do you know what I mean?
0: I think they get that word bandied about quite a lot. I bet they get fed up with that as well.
1: Yeah, probably.
0: There you go. That's the World Cup in a nutshell from us. We're going to just talk about generic football and the absurdities of football next.
1: Well, yeah.
0: Yeah, I think so. If this was a league, I would be a fully fledged member. This is the Fall and the League of Bald-Headed Gentlemen.

Show.

0: Yeah, I would definitely be a member of this particular league, the League of Bald-Headed Men by the Fall from 1993, and we'll talk more domestic football next.
1: Playing the greatest songs of all time for Peterborough. 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

0: Yeah, wonderful track, I think, from the Go Team, that semicircle song from the album of the same name. But I've sort of threw that in because, Dave, there's a funny semicircle outside the penalty area, which I've never figured out what it is. And
1: no.
0: They call it the D, but I never figured out what it does
1: no,
0: and what's
1: not,
0: the function of it.
1: Not part of the penalty area.
0: No,
1: is
0: not
1: it?
0: Really,
1: it's
0: not, no.
1: No, it's just there.
0: Yeah, never figured it out, to be honest. Maybe I'll look it up one day and we can talk about it. production. Always thinking production. Should really get ahead of these things. But yeah, semicircle song, wonderful track. I don't need an excuse to play the Go Team. They're just a joyous, joyous sound.
1: Yeah.
0: So this is The Lock-In. This is PCRFM on DAB and his smart speakers. And it's our Football Matters show tonight. It's our second football show of the year. We did a pre-World Cup. We've done a sort of post-World Cup / pre-Premier League starting show tonight. And yeah, so we're going to talk all things domestic football now. We've done the World Cup. That's over. That's gone. That's finished. That's done and
1: that's
0: dusted.
1: That's it. We've got to let it go,
0: Mark. Got to let it go. I'm trying to let it go, Dave, but it's not easy. I've got to take my wall chart down at some point.
1: Yes.
0: At some point.
1: Yes.
0: Maybe it's when the season starts, I'll take it down. At some point. Anyway.
1: He's looking very tense.
0: I am looking very tense. I can't believe how tense I am about it. I just can't let go. Okay, let's talk about some footballing facts that you've got for us.
1: Okay, then. Football, or soccer as it is known, is the world's most popular sport, watched by billions and played across every continent. From ancient roots to bizarre world records, there's a massive collection of 100 fascinating and surprising facts about the beautiful game, and I'm going to tell you some of them.
0: Okay.
1: The earliest ancestor of the game of football was called Kuju.
0: Right.
1: And it was a physical game played in China during the Han Dynasty over 2,000 years ago.
0: So you're saying the Chinese invented football?
1: They certainly played a game similar to football.
0: Right.
1: I think it's one of those games that's actually evolved, but let's get to the facts.
0: Yeah, sure.
1: King Henry VIII of England. What's he got to do with football?
0: Yeah.
1: Well, I'll tell you.
0: Right.
1: He ordered the first recorded pair of football boots.
0: Did he?
1: Which were made of leather in 1526.
0: For what purpose?
1: To wear them. Now...
0: I realised that.
1: Now, let me just sort of, dispel an image that you've got in your mind of that... of what most people associate with Henry VIII, great big guy.
0: Yeah.
1: Big guy, wide girth, standing there with his hands on his hips, with feet astride and looking grumpy with jowls and all sorts.
0: But he was about 28 stone when he died.
1: He was a big lad when he died,
0: yes,
1: but he wasn't always like that.
0: No, he was quite athletic, wasn't he?
1: He was incredibly...
0: when he was younger.
1: Yeah, when he was younger... He was slim and athletic and very, very sporty. He played tennis. He hunted.
0: He played polo?
1: No.
0: Or something like it? Or have I got that wrong? Because he did a lot on horses, didn't he?
1: Hunting.
0: Hunting, yeah.
1: Hunting. Right. But he played tennis. He played... And it's sort of a forerunner of

0: squash as well. Yeah. He actually at Hampton Court had this kind of forerunner of squash court and things like that.
1: Yeah.
0: He was incredibly, and he jousted.
1: Yeah.
0: That's probably what you're thinking of, the jousting. Yeah, you know, the fighting with the big sticks and all that.
1: Yeah.
0: He was incredibly athletic and he played football.
1: Played football?
0: Yeah, because he ordered some football boots.
1: Was he the only one that wore the football boots? Must have.
0: Well, they would have been ordered for him, yes.
1: No. Did others wear football boots as well?
0: Well, I don't know. It depends if they could have afforded them, presumably, because they're specially made boots.
1: Football wasn't invented then.
0: Yeah, people play football. What, yes, they did.
1: 1600s?
0: In the 1500s. But, I mean, medieval Europe played football, usually with pig's bladders and things like that.
1: I didn't realise.
0: Yeah. Oh, yeah.
1: Didn't realise.
0: Football does go back that far. It's not as you would know it today, but it is kicking something around and scoring.
1: Right, right.
0: Okay.
1: Right. Okay, there we go.
0: Sheffield Football Club, of course, founded in 1857.
1: Yeah, just before 7 o'clock.
0: That's the one. Officially recognised by FIFA as the oldest football club in the world. Okay, what was the first international football match?
1: Wasn't it England versus Scotland? And wasn't it 0-0?
0: It was.
1: 1873 or something.
0: 1872. Oh! Well done!
1: One out, 1 year out.
0: Yeah, but you did well on that one. The FA Cup started in 1871 to 72 season. Is the oldest active football competition.
1: Yeah.
0: We certainly liked our football, you know, for hundreds of years, really.
1: Certainly did.
0: Now, you don't like the word soccer.
1: No, I don't. I think it's a...
0: In the US, they call what we call football soccer. And you don't like it.
1: No, I don't like
0: but
1: it.
0: But that is,
1: I'm not alone on that, by the way. I think there's lots of people that don't.
0: That is, of course, in America, to differentiate between our game of football and the American football, which bears absolutely no resemblance at all to our game of football.
1: Yeah.
0: Because, well, for a start, they carry the ball and throw it.
1: They don't actually touch it with their feet.
0: No, exactly. No. Yeah. And why they call it that is
1: beyond me. It's more like rugby.
0: Yes, it is more related to what we call rugby football.
1: Yeah, yeah.
0: I know. But here's the thing. You say, oh, it's an Americanism, blah, blah, blah. It's not.
1: Oh.
0: The word soccer originated in Britain.
1: Did it really?
0: Yes. During, like, the Victorian period. So during the 19th century.
1: Yeah.
0: And it's simply an abbreviation of association football.
1: Okay.
0: Association soccer.
1: Yeah, I still can't call it
0: that. Yeah, and in the late 19th century, soccer became what they called football because it was association football.
1: Yeah, I still can't get on that.
0: And the word was invented in Britain.
1: Well, there you go. We'll come back. I'll have some more facts in just a sec, but I want to play this wonderful piece of history from 1931, first released on 78 Shellac back in February of 1931. This is Albert Whelan. This is called Pass, Shoot, Goal.
2: Now he's missed it. In my hometown, they'd murder him for that.
3: What?
2: In my hometown, everyone's a football fan. When their team goes to face its foes, the lads go with it to a man. It keeps a player's heart up, does his own supporters cheer. When teams delight to bark and bite and chew each other's ears.

0: shrieking with all their heart and soul. You'll hear the angel voices calling, pass, shoot, go! We are now going to switch over for a few moments to the football match being played today between Blackburn Spurs and Chelsea Rovers. On the ball, Jimmy. The best centre forward in the league is Jimmy. He ain't a patch on ours. We give 25,000 for him. Eh? 25,000 what? Why, coupons, that's what it is.
1: Come here. Get him. Get him out there. Shoot.
2: Go!
0: Football, football, send them up the pole. You'll hear the gentle voices howling, pass, shoot, go! You are now going to switch over onto another match between the youthful male residents of Paradise Alley and Casey's Court.
3: It's only the string. It's come untied. Come on, kick off.
4: Billy? Billy!
5: There's your mother calling you now. Here, where are you going without goalposts?
3: It's my coat, ain't it?
4: Billy, come in at once. Just look at your trousers. What do you mean playing with that rough young louse, Mick Malone?
6: Oh, indeed, Mrs. Smith. A rough young louse, is he? I wish I had you by yourself.
4: Ain't I by myself?
6: No, you're with me. For 2p, I'd throw this face at you.
4: I would ya.
6: Right, here goes.
0: Football, football, send them up the pole. You'll hear the gentle voices howling past. Shoot.

0: by 3 or 4, right between his whistle and the halftime score. Squeaking, shrieking, with all their heart and soul, you'll hear the angel voices calling, part, shoot, go!
1: There we go. There we go, Dave.
2: That was truly dreadful.
1: It's Albert Whelan, pass, shoot, goal, from 1931.
2: It's still dreadful.
1: I thought it was lovely in its very quaint way. It is the lock-in. This is PCRFM on DAB and your smart speakers. And I'm your tame host, Mark Rigglesford. And this is Sometimes on my producer, Dave.
2: Yes, now you know why I'm sometimes, because I'm too critical.
1: Too critical of the music, yeah. So let's talk more about football.
2: Okay, then. So, we talked about the origins of the word soccer. Goal nets.
1: Yes.
2: A net in the goal.
1: Yes.
2: They weren't used until 1891.
1: Blimey. Really?
2: Yeah. When you think that Sheffield FC were the sort of the first football, the oldest football club in 1857.
1: The founding fathers.
2: The founding fathers of football.
1: Yeah.
2: But they didn't actually use nets in the goal until 1891.
1: Well, that's quite...
2: Now, can you imagine? Everybody... I can imagine the
1: Could
2: the
1: you tell whether it went past the post, the right side of the post and all that kind of thing?
2: Well, this is the thing, isn't it? But then it wasn't the game that we know today, the beautiful game.
1: Yeah.
2: It didn't have an awful lot of rules. It was rough and ready and a good old scrap, and people would probably go chasing after it, because if somebody had really given a good kick, it could go from...
1: Wallop, that's true.
2: And all the spectators running after it. So it's probably quite chaotic.
1: Yeah.
2: So so the football nets were invented by an engineer from Liverpool.
1: Right.
2: Who rejoiced in the name of John Brodie. Now,
1: why would he rejoice in the name of John Brodie?
2: Because it's a lovely name.
1: Okay.
2: But, what I was thinking, though, sorry, while I was telling you that, was because... Surely nets had already been invented. I mean...
1: Fish nets.
2: Yeah, exactly.
1: Fishing nets.
2: Yeah, yes. Exactly.
1: Yeah.
2: So...
1: Yeah.
2: Well, but he had to invent football nets, it seems.
1: Yeah.
2: Okay, let's talk about red and yellow cards.
1: Go on, then.
2: Do you know when they were introduced?
1: I think they were introduced in the 70s. I think the early 70s.
2: That it?
1: That's all I got.
2: Okay, 1970 World Cup.
1: Oh, I wasn't far away.
2: You weren't, but why?
1: Was it to do with... I don't know. I honestly don't know.
2: No, it's not something that you'd immediately think of. It's because the 1970 World Cup was held in Mexico.
1: Yeah.
2: And to have the red and yellow cards was to help overcome language barriers between referees and players.
1: Okay. I see.
2: So if you had a yellow card, you knew you'd been naughty.
1: Mm.
2: And if you had a red card, you knew you'd been super naughty.
1: Very naughty. Yes.
2: Yeah. The penalty spot was added to the rules in 1891. Oh, yeah. That's when they got their nets as well.
1: Nets and penalty spots.
2: Yeah, and penalty shootouts were not introduced majorly. Penalty shootouts weren't majorly introduced until the 1970s.
1: Really?
2: I know.
1: That late?
2: So you had a penalty spot... But nobody did anything with it.
1: No. So what was the point of it?
2: I don't know.
1: Well, there you go. That is baffling. Shall we have another tune?
2: Yeah.
1: Right.

There'll be certain people of a certain age that will be reminiscing about that and knowing that that was the theme to Goal of the Month on Match of the Day in the 90s. Yes, it was. The Life of Riley by the excellent Lightning Seeds. And, from 1992 originally, but it was the... it seemed forever that that was the theme to Goal of the Month. Wonderful stuff. Great memories. And we'll have more footballing trivia very, very shortly.

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It's Panda Bear and Cindy Lee. The track is called Defence. It's taken from the 2024 album Sinister Grift. Of course, Defence, part of the football team, of course. It is The Lock-In. This is PCRFM on DAB and your smart speakers. And I'm your tame host, Mark Wrigglesford. And welcome to the show. It's a special show tonight, celebrating football matters of all kinds. We've talked about the World Cup. We're talking about domestic football and general football and general football trivia. Yeah, more to come in the next hour. This is called Fast Forward. It's Floating Points, taking us up to the news.

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2: Let me hear you, Detroit!

0: Jack White. I love it, Detroit! Live from 2025, Seven Nation Army. Of course, it's one of those anthems that you hear in crowd singing, much like you heard on that track.
1: Yeah.
0: So I thought it ties in kind of nicely with the sort of sporting theme that we've got tonight, which is Football Matters. It's all about football and the tenuous tracks that I've chosen. Prior to that, Waving Flags by Sea Power, which, of course, people wave flags at football matches.
1: Oh, they do.
0: And
1: indeed.
0: There's also corner flags. So,
1: it all
0: sort of fits. Kind of tenuously, really.
1: Well, yeah, but then the linesmen all have flags.
0: That's true, Dave. Good spot. Waving flags.
1: Yes.
0: It's all good. It's all good. It's Mark and it's on my producer, Dave. Hello.
1: I'm still here.
0: Good. we're going to do things that commentators say.
1: Yes, we are. I just have a couple of interesting facts about football for you.
0: Okay.
1: Did you know that more than 1 in 20 soccer injuries...
0: Football. Yeah.
1: Are caused by celebrating goals on the pitch.
0: Yeah, I can believe that. I can believe that.
1: As indeed Henderson knows.
0: Yeah, well, he celebrated the whole game, didn't he? The whole win.
1: Yeah.
0: But I can believe that.
1: On average, football players run as far as 9.5 miles in a single match.
0: Goodness me. No wonder they're fit.
1: Yeah, yeah. And it's interesting that the rate of injury for football players is up to 35 injuries per 1,000 playing hours.
0: Gosh, blimey.
1: It's a dangerous game. No wonder they're well paid.
0: Yeah. Often injured. There you go.
1: Up to 35% of the injuries are caused by foul play.
0: Well, there's a lot of foul play, isn't
1: there? And there's a lot of it going around, isn't there? So I just thought they were quite interesting thing. It is a dangerous game.
0: It can be.
1: The amount of crashing of heads because of
0: both going... It makes you feel sick when you see that.
1: It does, when you see
0: makes
1: it.
0: Makes you feel ill.
1: It really, really, really does. I mean, there was one poor chap who was carted off to hospital, wasn't he?
0: It was a game we saw not long ago. Last season, I think.
1: Yeah.
0: But young lad, wasn't it? Yeah. A Chelsea player.
1: So
0: the things that commentators say...
1: Well, they don't have to say some stupid things.
0: They can do.
1: And they say some really obvious things.
0: Yes.
1: And some of them make me laugh out loud.
0: Go on.
1: And they'll talk about a player. Oh, yes, he's up the opposition end again. He's sniffing goals.
0: Sniffing out goals.
1: Sniffing goals. And I'm thinking... Really?
0: Yeah.
1: What are you talking about?
0: What is he talking about?
1: Is he on his hands and knees?
0: Smelling the grass?
1: I don't know.
0: Smelling the football?
1: I don't know.
0: What's he doing?
1: But when you get a team that are constantly up the opposition end and trying to score a goal, you get some wonderful... You know, and they're passing and they're doing this, that and the other and so forth and often miss.
0: Yeah.
1: But, you know, they're doing all that. Oh, yes... Such and such a team, they're asking the question.
0: Yes.
1: I'm sorry,
0: are they?
1: All they're doing is passing to each other and getting a player in the right place to try and score a goal in the opposition's goal. Yes.
0: They're asking the question.
1: They're asking the question.
0: They're not. They're not asking any questions.
1: No, they're not. They're trying to score a goal. and then sometimes when this... football team has tried several times. They keep getting the ball up the opposition's end, in their, you know, near their box, penalty box, and
0: penalty with, area,
1: their area, and then actually passing away to try and get somebody to get that ball in the back of the net. They're asking a serious question. I'm thinking,
0: how do they define asking?
1: I don't know.
0: What's the difference?
1: What are you talking? What are you drinking in that commentator box? For goodness sake!
0: Commentary box, yeah. Yes. What else have they said? What else do they say? Do we want to know?
1: Well, of course, if somebody gets injured or gets a near injury,
0: all right.
1: He took a deflection.
0: He took a deflection means the ball hit somebody before it went in the goal. When he says it took a deflection.
1: Oh, yes, that's right. Yes, that's right. They're sorry. Yes, then you're quite right.
0: The ball took a deflection.
1: I'm concentrating on the next one on my list, which is he's done a groin.
0: He's done a groin, yeah.
1: I'm thinking,
0: down a groin.
1: Do we really need to know this detail? I mean, isn't that personal to him, really?
0: He's done a groin. And the man with the bucket and sponge has run on.
1: He's been stretchered off.
0: Stretchered off. Not just taken off.
1: They've invented a verb stretchered. Now. Stretchered. And this is the thing. They invent words and you think, I'm sure that's... Really?
0: Yeah.
1: Oh, better still, there's these players. They're up the opposition end, right? They're trying to score a goal. And sometimes, you know, the pass that's made to him isn't quite right because he's trying to adjust himself. You hear that a lot. Oh, yeah, so-and-so should have scored that, but he was trying to adjust himself to get the... And you just think, really?
0: Really? Could he wait? Could he not do that in front of 25,000 people?
1: And the television cameras. And then sometimes the team that's trying to score the goal against the opposition are failing miserably because their passing is a bit abysmal.
0: Yeah.
1: They're not asking serious questions.
0: They're not asking enough serious questions.
1: Yeah, they're not asking serious questions. Or better still, they have finally made a super pass because it was a lovely ball.
0: Yeah. There are others. We'll have a tune and come back, yes?
1: Yeah.
0: Right, let's play this. This is called Fever Pitch. Fever Pitch? Yeah, all right.
1: Oh, dear.

0: So there is a reason I played this track, not just because it's got Pitch in the title, but it's actually the title of a 1992 Nick Hornby novel, which is a semi-autobiographical book about his relationship with football and being an Arsenal fan and living near to the old Highbury Stadium. So there you go, that's Divorce and Fever Pitch. It is The Lock-In, this is PCRFM on DAB and smart speakers. It's our Football Matters show tonight. We're talking all things domestic football. We've done the World Cup, we've talked about that, but we're doing sort of quirky things that occur within domestic football, and we're looking at some of the weird things that commentators say.
1: Oh, yes.
0: So, go on then, what have we got?
1: Well, I'll tell you what we've got. We've got a particular player is playing with his favourite foot.
0: His favourite foot?
1: But better still, I've heard it many times when he's been playing with his favourite left foot.
0: His favourite left foot?
1: Yeah, how many left feet has he got?
0: He must have a few.
1: Yeah, he's got a lot to choose from.
0: At least two.
1: Yeah, I know. We've done the lovely ball. I'm still trying to. Then, of course, Alan Shearer is very good.
0: Oh, he comes out with some corkers.
1: He comes out with some absolute corkers. But the one that he repeats most, in my view, of course, I may be completely wrong, Alan, is when somebody fluffs their lines.
0: Yes, yeah, fluffed his lines.
1: Fluffed his lines. Yeah. In other words, didn't score, and the opposition now have the ball. He's being punished and paying the price.
0: Oh, sounds a bit.
1: And it, do you know what? And I can hear him saying
0: it. Sounds a bit brutal, doesn't it?
1: It's very, very brutal, yes.
0: He's got very brutal sort of language about him, hasn't he? Sort of,
1: yes, he has.
0: Punished and
1: paying the price.
0: Paying the price.
1: Yes, he has. He very. He's an unsympathetic character.
0: He certainly is. Yeah.
1: There's another thing that really gets me, particularly as I've studied science.
0: Yeah.
1: The team don't flinch because it's in the DNA. And a lot of commentators talk about it's in the DNA. Something being of the match in the DNA. What kind of scientific claptrap are they talking about?
0: I don't know. I really can't explain it, Dave.
1: And you just think, what?
0: Yeah. You do think, what?
1: No, just shut up and let's just enjoy the crowd in the game.
0: Yeah.
1: Just shut up, because you're showing yourselves up now.
0: Yeah.
1: And, oh, this is the one that really made me laugh when I first heard it. Now, I gather it's in the circumstances of one player sort of crashing into another player.
0: Right.
1: And you know, obviously having physical contact with that player.
0: Well, sort of leaving a mark on him or something.
1: Yes, that kind of thing.
0: Right.
1: And I've always heard this particular thing that the commentator says in associating with dogs doing do's where they shouldn't do do's.
0: Right.
1: The commentator says, oh, yes, he's left his calling card. And I'm thinking,
0: oh my Lord,
1: who let the dog on the pitch? I'm like, what?
0: Or why are players doing that sort of business on the pitch?
1: Oh, I know. Can't they wait?
0: Can't they wait?
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0: It's Pale Blue Eyes. That track is called New Boots. It is the Lock-In. This is PCRFM on DAB and smart speakers, and it is our special Football Matters show tonight. We're just on the cusp of the start of the new Premier League season and thought we'd do a show about football. We've done two now, in fact. Both been very entertaining. We thought we'd do them.
1: We've
0: liked it anyway, even if no one else has. We've got more footballing facts from Dave right now.
1: Referees.
0: Yes.
1: Right. Firstly, official matches in England did not use referees until 1881.
0: Really?
1: Yeah, when you think
0: quite late,
1: that
0: really.
1: Sheffield, 1857, yeah, the first.
0: Yeah.
1: Proper football club.
0: So what did they use?
1: Players official matches in England did not use referees until 1881.
0: Really?
1: Yeah, when you think
0: quite late,
1: that
0: really.
1: Sheffield, 1857,
0: yeah,
1: the first.
0: Yeah.
1: Proper football

0: come across at all.
1: Yeah.
0: So this is about referees, but not in a good way. The highest recorded score for a match is 149 nil. 149
1: Really?
0: nil.
1: When was
0: The
1: this?
0: highest scoring game ever that ever happened was in 2002,
1: Oh, really?
0: when a team in Madagascar scored 149 own goals on purpose
1: Oh, really?
0: to protest about bad refereeing.
1: Really? That's interesting.
0: Isn't it?
1: I didn't know that. I didn't know that.
0: They just kept kicking the ball into
1: Kicking the
0: their own
1: ball into the
0: net
1: net.
0: as a
1: 149 nil.
0: protest.
1: Wow. Well, I'm going to play something that's a slight ode to the referees then. This is Richard Hawley, and this is called Hear That Lonesome Whistle Blow.

0: Yeah, an ode to referees. They hear that lonesome whistle blow and they must feel like the loneliest man on the pitch, or lady, of course, at times. That is Richard Hawley with a fabulous track, and we'll return with Nadia Shah in just a sec.
1: PCRFM.
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It is the lock-in. This is PCRFM on DAB and your smart speakers. That is Nadine Shah. And the track is called Keeping Score. Yes, it's sort of flimsily put together. But that's from the album Filthy Underneath from 2024. And yes, it's our Football Matters show tonight. It's our second football show that we've done this year, football theme show, I should say. And we'll carry on with the tunes, I think. This is I Like to Score. This is the I Like to Score version of the track Go by Moby. Yeah, again, tenuous. Yeah.

0: It is The Lock In. This is PCRFM on DAB and smart speakers, and I'm your tame host, Mark Wrigglesford. And it is our Football Matters show. We're coming to the closing stages of this particular show, but it is Mark, and it's sometimes on my producer Dave who's with me.
1: I'm still here.
0: You are indeed, and we're going to finish the show, I think, with some footballing quotes.
1: Well, yes, they're either by players or managers.
0: Yeah.
1: And I'm going to kick off with Gary Lineker.
0: Okay.
1: Who said, "Football is a simple game. 22 men chase a ball for 90 minutes, and at the end, the Germans always win."
0: It's got a point there.
1: So, from Bill Shankly, of course, possibly the most famous quote ever.
0: Yeah.
1: "Some people believe football is a matter of life and death. I am very disappointed with that attitude. I can assure you, it is much, much more important than that."
0: Yeah, brilliant quote, really is. The great Bill Shankly, of course, the Liverpool manager for many years.
1: Yeah. And then we've got Zlatan Ibrahimovic.
0: Yeah, not easy to say, that one. Ibrahimovic.
1: That's the chap.
0: Yeah.
1: He said, "I spent my life trying not to be arrogant, but when you're the best, you start telling it." Now, Sepp Herberger, sorry, I nearly got that wrong, and that's an easy name, Herberger. Yeah. He said, "The ball is round, the game lasts 90 minutes, and everything else is just theory." Bobby Robson, the great Bobby Robson, yeah. He said, "The first 90 minutes of the match are the most important."
0: Well, they certainly are.
1: Yes. But he also
0: can't argue with that logic.
1: Yeah, he also said, "We don't want our players to be monks. We want them to be better football players, because a monk does not play football at this level."
0: I love that quote. That's great.
1: Now, I'm going to leave you with Alex Ferguson, who was, of course, the manager for a long time for Man U, wasn't he?
0: He was indeed, yeah. Very successful manager. One of the most successful British managers, actually. Yeah,
1: yeah, and clearly, you know, Man U were perhaps not having the greatest time. In the league or whatever.
0: Mm-hmm.
1: And so his comment on that was, "It's getting tickly now."
0: Mm-hmm.
1: "Squeaky bum time, I call it." I sometimes feel that about this show.
0: Oh, you're right. This Dolly mixture.

Yeah, lovely stuff. Dolly Mixture, Grass is Greener from 1984. And this is, well, we've had an ode to the defence and the fast forward, of course, the forward. This is called The Keeper by Chris Cornell.

0: the late great Chris Cornell, or Chris Cornell even, and that is The Keeper. And we're going to, well, next we've got a massive football anthem.
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0: That's a bit stretching it a bit, I think.
1: Optimism run riot.
0: Optimism running, yeah. Delusional, I think. But, you know, the sentiment's there.
1: Yeah.
0: And it is my show, and I am a Tottenham fan, so getting ready.
1: And it's the Tottenham players who are singing it.
0: Well, it's not, actually. I don't know.
1: I'm not,
0: it does feature Chaz and Dave, though, so.
1: Well, it would.
0: None of your rubbish.
1: No, I know.
0: So we're getting ready for the Premier League season that starts this Friday. And Tottenham are away to Brentford.
1: I'm quite sort of excited about it. Like I was excited about the World Cup, and
0: yeah.
1: I started suffering a bit of disappointment at how disjointed it was. But I'm looking forward to the Premier League season, and I've come to football late.
0: You have, Dave, but now you appreciate the art that is football.
1: And it is an art.
0: It can be.
1: And, you know,
0: it can be abused as an art as well. But,
1: well, yeah.
0: As we know, the dark arts.
1: Yes, yes, there's the dark arts and then there's football.
0: Right. As I said, Spurs have got a wave to Brentford this Saturday, and
1: yes.
0: I was just thinking, could we do it? Could we beat them? Brentford just won a pre-season friendly against Eintracht Frankfurt 7-0. So I'm not feeling as optimistic as I was.
1: Yes, but Spurs have been outspending, haven't they?
0: They have a bit, yeah, but that's for another show, I feel.
1: Yeah.
0: It could get too self-indulgent, this. Not that it's not me playing this. There we go.
1: Go on, play that piano.
0: Well, they were big Spurs fans, of course, Chaz and Dave.
1: Yes, they were.
0: And they did Ozzy's Dream, and they had a number one hit with that, I think.
1: Yeah.
0: Lovely.
1: Brilliant.
0: Yeah. Not quite the greatest team that the world has ever seen, but nevertheless, you know.
1: They keep trying.
0: They do keep trying. We'll leave you with one final track then. And I sort of saved this till last because it's kind of absurd in itself, really. It's from the Bonzo Dog Doodah Band from 1969, and this song is just simply called Shirt. Thank you very much, Dave.
1: Oh, yes.
0: It's not that one. It's not that one, but it's a different one. But thank you very much for being on the show tonight.
1: Oh, well, thank you for having me on the microphone.
0: Yeah, lovely. It'll be a long time since we do it again. Well, probably not, but we'll
1: maybe
0: see.
1: Maybe Christmas.
0: Maybe Christmas. Anyway, in the meantime, I'll be back from 7 next week. Thank you very much for listening, if you fancy it, with the usual classic cuts, alternative tracks, and new music as always. But I'll leave you with this. Bonzo Dog Doodah Band, this track is called Shirt. Good night.
1: Good night.

0: Hello. Well, that was the sound of Roger's wah-wah rabbits. You heard them eating endive there. That's very cheap at this time of the year. But now, here in Wilson Green, yes, it is a bit chilly, but no matter, because here comes a gentleman, and we're going to talk to him about shirts. Excuse me, sir, would you mind talking to us about shirts?
1: Do what?
0: About shirts.
1: Shirts?
0: Yes.
1: I've got plenty of town.
0: Good grief. And here comes a lady with an enchanting little kangaroo. And I'm going to ask her something about shirts. No, I'm not. Because she's given me rather a vulgar sign. And, would you mind with talking about shirts?
2: Huh?
0: About shirts.
2: Shirts?
0: Yes, the problem of shirts. The kind of, are they necessary? Shirts.
2: There it is.
0: Where it is, yes. Where is shirts?
2: I don't know.
0: I don't know. Oh dear. There's a gentleman marching down here with a really determined stride. He looks a little cautious. He is hopping. Excuse me, sir, would you mind talking to me for a moment at all?
3: What do you mean, Governor? What do you want to know?
0: Well, we're talking about shirts. About, are they still necessary, do you think? I mean, do you think they should stop making shirts?
3: Oh, no, not at all. A man's not dressed unless he's got a nice shirt on, Governor, is he?
0: Not really. What about the length of the shirt? Because the old ones used to be very long.
3: Well, I'm all for the short shirt, the old type's old-fashioned, mate. You've got to be a bit modern these days,
0: yes.
3: Governor, ain't you?
0: Okay.
3: Yeah.
0: Well, you're certainly with it, aren't
3: you? Well, they are. You've got to be with it.
0: Cool, that's the stuff.
3: Yes.
0: Right. Okay, well, thank you very much.
3: Hello, bye-bye.
0: Bye-bye. Well, I think we're going to have to leave it there, and I'm going to take you right away, straight over to the Elskolt Olympia, to watch the shirt event. I'll repeat that, the shirt event. I'll repeat that, the shirt event. I'll repeat that.

0: Good morning. Could I have this Shutkin Express, please?
1: Yes, that'll be 3 weeks, dearie.
0: 3 weeks, but the sign outside says 59 minute cleaners.
1: Yes, that's just the name of the shop, love. We take
0: just
1: 3 weeks to do
0: the
1: a
0: shop.
1: Shirt. Yes, that is if there's an R in the month, of course.
0: Oh,
1: otherwise,
0: but
1: it's 4 weeks. But your name does begin with a P, doesn't
0: well,
1: it?
0: Well, no, actually,
1: no,
0: of
1: well,
0: course.
1: Well, that'll be 5 weeks then, except
0: five
1: if it's a
0: weeks.
1: Year, it'll be a little
0: blimey!
1: Never even get a

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2: From the Sky News Centre at 10. Investigators looking into a train derailment in East Sussex last week say they found a defect on a section of track. 30 people were injured when three carriages came off the rails near Lewes. A preliminary report's been published today, but inquiries are continuing. Railway engineer Gareth Dennis thinks last week's hot weather must be considered.
3: Network Rail are already spending increasing amounts every year on climate resilience, as we call it, on measures, engineering measures to tackle climate change. Some of that is about reducing the risk from track buckles. Now, the best thing you can do to reduce the risk from track buckles is keep track materials renewed.
2: Three members of the same family who drowned off the coast of West Sussex have been named by police. Palestinian refugee Hassan El-Kawas lost his life in Shoreham yesterday afternoon, along with his partner Zina and their teenage daughter Sarah. A murder investigation started after a woman died in a house fire in Hounslow in West London overnight. The 48-year-old was taken to hospital along with eight others, including another victim who's in a life-threatening condition. Hopes of a potential breakthrough in skin cancer treatment have been given a boost. Late-stage trials now show a Moderna vaccine slowed the regrowth of some melanoma cells and stopped the disease from spreading. One of Belfast's major landmarks is getting a new lease of life. The giant yellow cranes, known as Samson and Goliath, are being brought back into operation. The Harland and Wolff shipyard, where they're based, has secured a major Royal Navy contract. Operations manager Peter Rusk says they mean a lot.
4: Goliath hasn't moved in about 2 years, so it'll be fantastic sort of towards the end of this year to get Goliath up and running again. People want Harland and Wolff to succeed.
2: And Celtic have put themselves in a commanding position in their Champions League qualifying playoff after a 3-0 win against Austrian club LASK. Camilo Duran scored twice, with Benjamin Negrin also getting a goal in Glasgow. That's the latest. I'm Daisy Steele.
0: 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Playing the greatest songs of all time for Peterborough. 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
6: 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And we'll get things underway with the song that was the most played track on UK radio in 1986. 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

Bruce Hornsby and The Range getting us underway in the Retro Chart Show this week. The most played song on British radio of 1986, and chart-wise doing pretty well, has to be said, in this week. The song climbing 5 to 18 on the countdown. A clue coming soon, as always, to the big number one single from this day, as we hit the end of August of 1986. First of all, though, it's Janet Jackson.

0: This was the third single taken from Janet Jackson's third studio album. It was called Control, When I Think of You, and climbing six on this week's countdown. Let's have your clue then to the number one from this day in 1986. This green-fingered singer wants to arise in your company. This green-fingered singer wants to arise in your company. That's your clue to both the song title and the artist, and the song will play just before we head to our second feature deal this week, which is 1992. But right now, let's head into the top 10 proper, and we kick off the countdown with the Human League.
1: Number 10.

tears I cry aren't tears of pain. They're only to hide my guilt and shame. I forgive you, now I ask the same of you. While we were apart,

0: What is it they say about always bow out, leaving your audience wanting more? Well, that was the case with The Human League. This was their second million-selling single, and the last for many years. The band went their separate ways until the 90s when they came back together again, but this was one of their biggest all-time hits. It's Human and climbing 9 to this week's number 10. The song at 9 came from the Karate Kid Part 2 soundtrack. One of the big movies of the year is Peter Cetera, and he's on the way next.
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Dave Mack with you on the Retro Chart Show, and the former Chicago frontman Peter Cetera, this week's number 9, and Climbing 9, The Glory of Love, the song featuring on the soundtrack of The Karate Kid Part 2. It's the Retro Chart Show, and we continue the countdown with the song of this week's number 8, is Gwen Guthrie.

0: It's Gwen Guthrie, Ain't Nothing Going On But The Rent. It's Dave with you on the Retro Chart Show. Now, 1986 was one of those years where, for some bizarre reason, most of the TV programmes around in the UK had songs and soundtracks that ended up in the UK charts. Some were not too bad, some were downright awful. And I think this next song might come into the latter category. So I have to ask the question, why did you buy this in your numbers and get it to this week's number 7 in the charts? Brace yourself. Anita Dobson and the Simon May Orchestra. And yes, you guessed it, the theme tune to EastEnders.
1: Number 7.

0: I only have two words. The first one is oh, and the second one is dear. Seriously. Anita Dobson and the Simon May Orchestra. Anita, of course, played the part of Angie Watt back at that time, as it was the show's first full year in production. And anyone can fall in love the vocal version, the lyric version of the EastEnders theme tune. So if you ever wondered what the lyrics actually were to that theme song, now you know. And you probably didn't want to know, didn't you? Yeah, I know. Anyway, coming up next on this week's Retro Charge Show, it's Jermaine Stewart.
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0: Jermaine Stewart's We Don't Have to Take Our Clothes Off. This week, 6 and climbing 9 on the retro chart from this day in 1986. Coming soon, a clue once again to the number 1 from this day in history. First of all, into the top 5 with this week's highest climber, up 23 places, a song on its way to a future number 1 and a song also on its way to becoming the best-selling single in the UK of 1986. It's the Communards.
1: Number 5.

0: featuring vocals from Sarah Jane Morris, British jazz singer, and of course she was also credited on the song as well. The Communards and Don't Leave Me This Way, this week's five, climbing 23 on its way to becoming the best-selling single of the whole year of 1986. Just four more songs to go. Let's recap the clue for the number one, shall we? And this is your clue. This green-fingered singer wants to arise in your company. This green-fingered singer wants to arise in your company. A clue to both the song title and to the artist. Have a think about that as I play the song at this week's four, climbing eight. It's Modern Talking here on the Retro Chart Show.
1: Number four.

0: This band were absolutely massive in their native Germany. In fact, this was their fourth consecutive number one single in their home country. But their only real chart success in the UK, although they were pretty big in the clubs back at that time, but not so much commercially. Modern Talking, Brother Louie, climbing eight places to this week's number four. The song at three this week had been number one. It's Chris de Burgh. He's on the way next.
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0: It's a song that made Kristaberg a worldwide superstar, but equally completely killed his cred as a rock musician. The Lady in Red, down 1-3, former number one single. Just two tracks to go then before we head to 1992, and climbing one place, it's Sunita.
1: Number two.

0: climbing 1-2 this week, Sunita, So Macho. Heading towards the end of 1986, coming up soon, 1992, in the second hour of this week's programme. First of all, let's have the number one single and the full top 20 countdown for weekending 30th of August, 1986.
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0: At 20, climbing 16, Farley Jackmaster Funk, Love Can't Turn Around. Then 9 to 19, Lulu, Shout. And climbing 5 to 18, Bruce Hornsby and The Range, The Way It Is. Climbing 8 to 17, Depeche Mode, A Question of Time. Climbing 1 to 16 this week, Jackie Graham, Breaking Away. Down climbing 6 to 15, Janet Jackson, When I Think of You. At 14, down 6, Phil Fearon, I Can Prove It. Down 7 to 13, It Bites, Calling All the Heroes. Slipping 1 to 12, Prince and the Revolution, Girls and Boys. Down 4 to 11, Lionel Richie, Dancing on the Ceiling. Into the top 10 and climbing 9, The Human League, Human. Climbing 9 to 9, Peter Cetera, Glory of Love.
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4: From the Sky News Centre at 11. Prince Harry and Meghan are planning to move back to Britain with their children later this month. The King is understood to have been told about the move on Sunday and welcomes the prospect of seeing more of the Sussex family. Our royal correspondent Laura Bundock says the decision has come much sooner than anyone was expecting.
5: Both children, who are 5 and 7, Archie 7, Lilibet 5 now, enrolled in British schools. A couple deciding not to live in London but outside London, possibly the Cotswolds. They will keep their base in the US in Montecito, where they've been living for the last few years.
4: It's understood there'll be no change to Harry and Meghan's status as non-working royals. Three members of the same family who drowned off the coast of West Sussex have been named by police. Palestinian refugee Hassan El-Kawas lost his life in Shoreham yesterday afternoon, along with his partner Zina and their teenage daughter Sarah. They were visiting the coast from their home in London. Prime Minister Andy Burnham's giving his reaction to the incident.
6: It's so sad to hear what happened yesterday. And obviously we think there's a young girl still in hospital fighting for her life, and we send our best wishes and love to her wider friends and family. But a real tragedy, a real terrible family tragedy.
4: Rail investigators say there was an irregularity on the track where a train derailed in East Sussex last week. The investigation continues and will look at whether the heatwave contributed to the track buckling. A woman has died and another is in a critical condition after a house fire in Hounslow in West London. Seven others were taken to hospital and a murder investigation is underway. The Prime Minister is promising every rough sleeper in England will be offered accommodation by Christmas. The government's pledging more than £100 million on top of existing funding to help those living on the streets. And Celtic have put themselves in a commanding position in their Champions League qualifying playoff after a 3-0 win against Austrian club LASK. That's the latest. I'm JC Steele.
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0: Welcome back to the second hour of this week's Retro Chart Show, leaving behind 1986 and taking up in 1992 down to the big number one single. And we kick off the countdown at 29 with Roxette.
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cracking jokes in the corner of our mouths, and I feel like I'm laughing in a dream. If I was young, I could wait outside your school, 'cause your face is like the cover of a magazine.

This came from their album called Tourism, Roxette, and How Do You Do, down 9 to this week's 29 on the chart. From our second featured year, and that's 1992 this week. A clue to that number one coming up in a few minutes' time. First of all, to the song at this week's 16, and one of our high climbers is Lionel Richie.

joined Highest Climber this week is Lionel Richie and My Destiny on the Redford Chart Show, the second single from his Back to Front album on its way to a future peak of number 7. Let's have the clue then for the number 1 from this day in 1992. The Kids' Card Game likes to boogie to the beat. The Kids' Card Game likes to boogie to the beat. That's your clue to the song title and indeed to the artist as well from that song that's number 1 today in 1992. Let's go to 13 in the chart with Roy Orbison and KD Lang.

0: a posthumous hit for Roy Orbison, who recorded this song 1 year before his death in 1988, along with Katie Lang, Crying. This week's at number 13, climbing 11 places on the charts. That takes us into the top 10, where we kick off with Jimmy Nail. He's on the way next.
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0: Dave Mack with you on the Retro Chart Show. 1992 is the featured year for the second hour this week, and Jimmy Nail at number 10, his most successful single in the UK chart and released at the same time he appeared in the detective programme Spender on UK television. Down 3 to 10, ain't no doubt. At 9, we find this week's joint highest climber is Annie Lennox.
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0: joint highest climber this week, but it stalled really after this. It reached number 8 as a peak on the chart in the UK, but continued to number 1 in the country of Canada. Annie Lennox and Walking on Broken Glass. Dave here with you on the Retro Chart Show, and climbing 6 this week, it's KWS.
1: Number 8.

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0: released into the charts as an unofficial theme, you could call it, of the Barcelona Olympics of 1992. 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

0: Not Mover at 5 and a massive, massive song in the clubs of 1992 and indeed the rest of the 1990s. Felix and Don't You Want Me on the Retro Chart Show. Top 5 in a few seconds. Let's recap that clue for the number 1 first of all, shall we? The kids' card game likes to boogie to the beat. That's your clue to both the song title and the artist, and not too tricky either as clues go on the Retro Chart Show. Let's have it on Mover. It's John Cicada.
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0: wine dancing anthem of the 1990s, Billy Ray Cyrus at this week's three, and now mover, Achy Breaky Heart. Just two more songs to go on this week's programme, and climbing to is Luther Vandross and Janet Jackson.
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0: Climbing 2-2 then, Luther Vandross and Janet Jackson, The Best Things in Life Are Free. And that brings us almost to the end of this week's Retro Chart Show. Thanks a lot for your company as always. I'll be back next week. More nostalgia, more great songs from the UK singles chart of yesteryear. Right now, let's have the top 20 countdown and the number one single for weekending 29th of August 1992.
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0: At 20, down 10, Was Not Was, Shake Your Head. At 19, Climbing 9, Bobby Brown, Humping Around. And down 5 to 18, Madonna, This Used to Be My Playground. At 17, down 6, Jose Carreras and Sarah Brightman, Amigos Para Siempre. At 16, Climbing 14, Lionel Richie, My Destiny. Climbing 2 to 15, Take That, I Found Heaven. And climbing 2 to 14, Kylie Minogue, What Kind of Fool. At 13, climbing 11 places, Roy Orbison with Katie Lang, Crying. Climbing 3 to 12.
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4: From the Sky News Centre at midnight. The Duke and Duchess of Sussex are planning to move back to Britain more than 6 years after relocating to California. Harry and Meghan are expected to return later this month, with Archie and Lilibet understood to have enrolled at British schools from September. The King was only made aware of the plans on Sunday, with the move having been kept firmly under wraps. Royal commentator Daisy McAndrew says it's taken many by surprise.
5: They have kept this secret incredibly well. This will have surprised all royal watchers. The fact that their children are meant to be starting school in just a few weeks, at the beginning of the autumn term, lots and lots of questions left about how relations with William, how relations with Charles. But it is big royal news.
4: A preliminary report has revealed a track irregularity was found where a train derailed in East Sussex last week. 30 people were injured near Lewes. Investigators are continuing to consider if the hot weather was a factor. A Palestinian refugee, his partner and their daughter have been confirmed as 3 people who drowned off the coast of Shoreham in West Sussex. A 4th family member, a young girl, remains critically ill in hospital. The death of a 48-year-old woman in a house fire in West London is being treated as murder. 8 other people were taken to hospital. In sport, Celtic have put themselves in commanding position in their Champions League qualifying playoff after a 3-0 win against Austrian club LASK. Camilla Duran scored twice, with Benjamin Nygren also getting a goal in Glasgow. Here's boss Martin O'Neill.
6: I thought there were periods where we played some really fantastic stuff. There's also periods where they played fantastic stuff. It was really like a basketball game, particularly in the first half. Great goal by Nygren to take a bit of pressure off, give us the lead. And then Duran's 2 goals were fantastic.
4: And Ollie Robinson and Josh Tung picked up 5 wickets each to help England gain control on day 1 of the first test against Pakistan. Joe Root's side bowled the tourists out for just 171 at Headingley. That's the latest. I'm Daisy Steele.
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5: The sound of Christmas, and it's fast approaching. 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And don't forget New Year. 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
2: From the Sky News Centre at 1. Prince Harry and Meghan are planning to move back to the UK with their children later this month. It comes after Harry made clear he wanted to spend more time in Britain and rebuild ties with his family. But questions remain over security after the Duke previously said